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Shekel Armor Protection. Founded in 1978, J.E. Shekel is the Tri-State's premier residential, commercial, industrial service and construction company. Otter's got a base hit to lead off the top of the second from Gonzalez. He stole second base, but did not come around to score. So we're still at 0-0 here in the bottom of the second inning. It's Holt Payne and Shelley leading off against Simpson. Simpson had some traffic, two walks and a single in the first inning, but a nice pickoff of Skinner and a liner to second got him out of the inning with a donut on the board. First pitch is going to miss to Holt. Holt hitting 273, game number 60. Only missed one game. This is game number 61 for Mississippi. Game number 59 for the Otters. Relatively good season for him, I'd say. High and inside, it's 3-0. And Simpson struggling with location here in the second inning. Walked the leadoff man in the first inning. Now has to try and get out of this one without getting the leadoff man to reach. 3-0 is called a strike. It's 3-1. Holt has a hit in his last four games, including every game of the Florence series. On Sunday, he went 1-for-4 with a double. That is a base hit. It's going to get into the gap in right center field. Cutting it off is Lynn Scott, and Holt has a leadoff single to start the second inning. Second of the day for Mississippi. Leadoff man reaches for the second consecutive inning, and that will bring up Tevis Payne in the second. Holt's over on first. He's 8 for 12 on stolen bases this season. Seems as though everybody has a pretty big lead off of first base. Getting covered over there by Logan Brown as that one misses high for ball one. One-oh pitch here from Simpson. No go over at first. You always got to watch over there just in case. Like everybody in this lineup has some stolen base potential. Payne hitting at a 319 now in his 41st game. 2-for-3 day against Florence back on Sunday. Fly ball into right field. That's veering away, and it will land foul. Makes it 1-2 as heading back to first will be Holt. Moving a little too far off to the right side. If it landed fair, Holt would have easily made it to third. May have even tried to round it, go home. But luckily for the Otters, it is right of the white line and foul. Payne, one of the guys on Mississippi that hit the ball very well against the Otters so far this season. He hit his first professional triple and home run in the same game. That was back on June 3rd against Evansville. Popped up into foul ground. Logan Brown running after it. He'll make the catch and fall into the dugout. Throw back to first. See what the call is there. Talk about putting your body on the line. Logan Brown flying into the dugout. And he makes the catch. Take a look at the replay here. One of those things. He landed on his feet, too. Acrobatic from the 29-year-old. It looks like they're going to move Holt to second base. But the catch will stand, so that is out number one. One of the better catches you'll see. Logan Brown goes flying into his own dugout.
First pitch, fly ball into right field. Lindscott not having to move too much. He'll make the catch. Tagging from second is Holt, and he'll get into third standing.

Slater Shield with a runner on third and two outs. Another opportunity for Mississippi to bring in that first run. First pitch from Simpson is fouled away. Foul ball. As usual, brought to you by Heads Construction. Choose the best, never regret it. So Holt singles, advances a second after the web gem from Logan Brown. Advances to third on the fly out to right. That's where he stands now. There are two outs. Simpson can get out of this one. Fastball a little low, and it's 1-1. One one here from Simpson. Called a strike. It's strike two. Shelley's first at-bat against the Otters in his pro career. This is his first season. He spent this past collegiate year with Tennessee Wesleyan, the 2026 NAIA National Champions. 1-2. A little high. 2-2 here to Shelley so far. He's only in his 10th game. He's hitting 273. 9 for 33. Does have a hit in his last four, though. 2-2. A little low for ball three. Already two walks on the day for Simpson. Tries to avoid here putting runners at the corners for the top of the lineup. Payoff here from Simpson. Still a runner on third, two outs. Just outside ball four. That's already three walks for Simpson as Shield will take first base. And that'll move back to the top of the order, flipping over for the second time. Braylon Skinner, chance to bring in a run here with the runners on first and third. Skinner already has walked today. Vance the second got picked off over there. Chance to redeem himself here. Throwback is not in time. Shield, one of the leaders in stolen bases behind Skinner. He's 22 for 25, so definitely a good reason that they're throwing back to first. First pitch is called a strike. Higher half of the zone for strike one. Skinner, 40 RBIs this season. Only two in his last five games, but he does have three multi-hit games in his last five. Foul over into the Otters' dugout. Shield was going, but we'll have to head back to first. Oh and two here to Skinner as Simpson, with some traffic, tries to avoid getting Mississippi to score for the second straight inning. 0-2. Grounder to first. Good dig from Logan Brown. He'll tag the bag for out number three. More traffic, but Simpson finds his way out of it yet again. We'll head to the third, no score on the Otters Digital Network.

It is the professional debut and first at bat as a pro for Trey Bridges, who leads off here in the top of the third inning. Welcome to the pros, Trey. First season with the Otters, just signed today. Getting to put on the Flag Day unis in his first go around as he takes ball one. Bridges from Jackson, so he's basically just from down the street here in Mississippi. Hitting from the left side, he's 21 years old, recently played this college season with Grambling State. Takes a ball, it's 2-0. 324 average, 52 games with Grambling this season. Preseason All-SWAC first team selection, WAR number 42. Fly ball into left field. Going to catch out there is Booker for out number one. Now, bottom of the lineup, TJ Salvaggio will stand in. His first at-bat of the day. He has a hit in his last three. Every game of the Windy City series, he got a knock. Also drove in 8 runs that series, which pretty good. Drove in 4 on Sunday. He hit a 3-run homer. Was his 9th. It was a part of that 7-run first inning. Carried the Otters to a 14-6 win over the Bolts. First pitch is going to miss for ball one. One oh from Williams is a grounder over to deep third. Long throw from Holt over to first, and it's in time for out number two. That's out number two. Billy Easley over at first base is having a chat over there with Wes Dunkel, the first base umpire. Andy McCauley, usually the man getting words into the umpires, but good to see Billy showing for his guy who he thought was safe at first base. Good play, though, at third, though, by Holt. Two outs, back to the top of the order. Ponder will take strike one. Grounder to second in his first at-bat. He's 0-for-1. A little low and away. It's 1-1. No score here in the top of the third inning. Two outs.

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Let's elevate the standard together. The Otters have scored 56 runs against Mississippi so far this season. And that's the reason why a lot of the guys are hitting 400 off of them. No score so far here through 2.5 innings. Kyle Booker leads it off, then Paz and Fritz. 2-3-4 guys against Simpson in the bottom of the third inning. They've scored over 8 runs, or 8 runs or more, the Otters have, in 5 of the 6 games so far against the Mud Monsters, but all of those have been at Bossy Field. We'll see how they perform here in Mississippi. First pitch called a strike, and now the 0-1 from Simpson. Little low, it's 1-1. Kyle Booker had a great first series against the Otters. Drove in 11 of those 13 overall he has against Evansville. Swing and a miss. 1-2. As Booker will call his hitter's timeout. Booker from Memphis. A lot of guys on Mississippi, not really from too far away. Booker, one of them. A lot of guys from Mississippi. One, two. Swung on a miss, strike three. First strikeout of the day for Simpson as he gets Booker swinging for out number one. Correll Paz. His second at-bat of the day, singled back up the middle, 105 off the bat in the first inning. Stole second base, but did not advance any further from there. First pitch is called a strike, right down the middle. Paz now 5 for 13 to start off his season. Ripped foul, got way out in front of that one, and it's 0-2. Paz was in the Mets organization for a little bit. Most recently, 2024, he was with the Brooklyn Cyclones, home of former Otter JT Benson. The 0-2 here from Simpson. A little high on the fastball. 1-2. Last season for Mississippi, he also had the second most home runs on the team with 7. Both seasons for Mississippi, they have not had too many home run hitting squads. That one's fouled away. It will remain at 1-2. Last season, they were 17th of 18 teams in homers with 49. This year, they're dead last with 36. One, two here from Simpson. It's called strike three. Back-to-back K's for Simpson. One looking, one swinging. And that's the second out in the bottom of the third. So two gone, and it's AJ Fritz.

First pitch here from Simpson to Fritz. Good breaking ball. It's the inside corner for strike one. Talking about Fritz's pitching, he was actually the first position player on the mound in the team's history this season. Back on May 12th, he pitched against Florence through a scoreless frame. He actually has a scoreless appearance in four of his five this season. The only one he didn't was on May 17th against Lake Erie. He gave up two runs, both of them solo homers, which has spiked his ERA a little bit, but for a guy who's hitting cleanup and playing first base, a 3.38 ERA, not too shabby. Two one from Simpson. High fly ball into foul ground. Could be playable for Logan Brown. He's calling everybody off. At the dugout again, he can't make that one. That time, the Otters dugout had reinforcements just in case he fell in again. Wasn't able to make the catch, though. Foul ball, it's 2-2. Good effort, though, from Logan Brown over at first base. He's done a lot of good defensively today. Two-two to Fritz. That is called strike three. Simpson strikes out the side. Booker paws. Fritz all down by way of the K. We'll head to the fourth. No score on the Otters Digital Network.

Still no score here as we enter the fourth inning. Top of the fourth, it is Amani Jones leading off. Behind him, Logan Brown and Marcos Gonzalez. Garrett Simpson striking out the side in the bottom of the third inning. It was a good inning for him. Best so far today. As he now has three Ks. Three Ks on the side of Williams as well. Not back-to-back-to-back, but still three. Still a bunch of zeros on the board as the first pitch is called a strike to Amani Jones. Jones struck out. He was the first of three Ks for Williams back in the first inning. Little low, it's ball one. Jones was in a bit of a slump before the All-Star break, got his average under 300, but he's slowly but surely getting it back up there. He's at 296 now. That is drilled into right field. If it's fair, it's gone, but it will go foul. Just got out in front of it. Amani Jones, 100 off the bat, would have been a solo shot, but fortunately it's strike two. Like what he's thinking, though. You know, let it travel a little more. Get one over the right field wall. One, two now from Williams. Pops one up into foul ground. Everybody going after it. No one can get there as Williams and Diaz almost collide. Williams came sprinting off the pitcher's mound to try and get that one. And Diaz was going too, and neither of them were able to get it. Lands right in between them. Take a look at the replay here for everybody on HTN. Look, he immediately comes sprinting off the mound, and he was actually the closest one to it. So it will be a foul ball. Another opportunity here for Jones. Another 1-2. In the dirt. Evens the count up at 2-2. Now Williams, 28 years old. One of the older guys in the league. He's from Bryan, Texas. So Bryan is indeed from Bryan. We definitely have made that joke already. You got to mention it every time because it is quite the rarity. Even though Brian is a pretty common name. 2-2 chopper over to second base. Slater Shield throw to first is close, but it is in time for out number one. The one out that'll bring up Logan Brown. Was the second of three strikeouts back in the first inning. Ended the first with a swinging K. Up for at bat number two. Big ol' shift for Mississippi. They got three guys on the right side. They had this shift against Gonzalez just the opposite way, and Gonzalez took it the opposite way into right center field. But Josh Shelley over at short is right behind second base. You can see him right there. Outside, it's 2-0. Big shift, though, going for Logan Brown. Shelley has a lot of space that he's going to have to cover if anything's hit his way. Big gap in the 5-5 hole also between second and short. 2-0. Way high and outside, it's ball three. Williams has had both his season high this year and his career high in total of 10 hits given up. Both of them have been against the Otters. 3-0 is called a strike. Taking all the way was Logan Brown. Bryan, Texas between Austin and Houston. 3-1 here from Williams.
Grounder into right center field, a base hit, beats the shift, and Logan Brown has his first hit of the day. If Shelley was placed where he was during that first pitch, which was on the right side of the second base bag, he probably would have gotten to that one, but he moved over to the left a little bit, or over to his right, and Logan Brown able to take advantage. He's on first with one out for Marcos Gonzalez, who has the other of the two hits for the Otters. First pitch from Williams is called a strike, fastball. Both pitchers, Williams and Simpson, don't necessarily throw the fastest, but utilize the breaking stuff. Gonzalez one for one, single to lead off the second inning, stole second base. 0-1 is fouled away. Quickly 0-2 here for Williams against Marcos. Williams 6.72 ERA. He's given up a lot of runs. He's given up at least three in his last four starts. That includes the one on the 21st against the Otters. Gotten the win in two of those games, though. That one against the Otters, and then his next start was on June 27th against Lake Erie. His second of two wins. He gave up four earned, but he struck out seven. He's also given up a home run in four of his last five starts. 1-2 is a little low. His best start of the season was on June 16th against a really good Washington offense. Six innings, five hits, only one earned, 10 strikeouts, but he earned the loss because it was a 2-1 score. Swung on and missed for strike three, and 4 Ks now for Williams as Gonzalez goes down swinging. Two outs now with a man on first for Sam Linscott.

Lynn Scott flew out to pause in right field his first at bat. Called a strike, and it's 0-1 quickly here.

Oh, one a little high. Williams mentioned started the season 0-5. Season high is 6 earned runs given up. He's done that in 4 separate games, including his last one. Season high in innings pitched is 7, but he has found a few ways to easily get deeper into games, as that one gets past Diaz, and taking second base is Logan Brown. So Logan Brown now into scoring position for Lynn Scott with 2 outs. Williams has not gone less than 4 2/3 in a start this season. So we will be seeing him for quite a while, actually, considering the fact that he's thrown 3 zeros up on the board already. Inside, it's 3-1 to Lynn Scott. Three-one. Nobody really covering Logan Brown over at second base. Grounder over to short. Joshua Shelley throw over to first is in time for out number 3. Make it 4 scoreless for Williams as we'll head to the bottom of the fourth. Still no score on the Otters Digital Network.

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Pitcher's duel here in game one of six between the Otters and the Mud Monsters. Garrett Simpson's back out there. Struck out the side in the third inning. Haven't seen too much of that this season. He'll face off now against Diaz, Holt, and Payne to lead off the bottom of the fourth. Trying to get another scoreless frame. Keep things at 0-0 heading into the fifth. Diaz led off, or leading off the fourth. He ended the first inning with a liner over to Jones at second base that went off the glove of Simpson. Oh, Victor Diaz leading it off here. Second at bat this season against the Otters. First pitch here from Simpson. High fly ball into center field. Ponder has a read on it. And he will make the catch for out number one. One pitch, one out to start the bottom of the fourth. Good start for Simpson. That'll bring up Travis Holt. Both teams with two hits. Otters have an error, but otherwise, zeros in the run column. Holt does have one of the two hits, though, for Mississippi. Led off the second with a single. The other hit was by Paws in the first. First pitch called a strike. Simpson from Mount Washington, Kentucky. Just outside of Louisville. Not too far away from where the Otters hold their games and in terms of some other people, such as the people from the DR, as well as Paz, who's from Cuba. Fouled away, and it's 1-2. Simpson was with Eastern Kentucky his first 2 years, then was with Wright State for three. Best season with Wright State was in 2023 at a 6.23 ERA, 21 2/3, mostly spent time in the bullpen. Grounder over to short, Salvaggio. Throw over to first is in time for out number two. A little bit of quick decision making for Salvaggio. Wondering if he had to fall back on that one or play the short hop, and he fell back, still was able to get Holt in time. First two retired here in the bottom of the fourth. Tevis Payne popped out to Logan Brown, and he made a very nice catch flipping into the Otters dugout. Did end up advancing Holt to second base. But Holt did not come around to score. First pitch is going to miss for ball one. Trustmark Park here in Pearl, Mississippi. Used to be the home of the AA Mississippi Braves, which Logan Brown actually played for back when they were the AA affiliate of the Atlanta Braves. A little low and away, it's 2-1. Logan Brown played the entirety of 2022 with the Mississippi Braves here, so he definitely knows his ballpark quite well. Called a strike, and it's 2-2. Calling his timeout is Payne. 10 multi-hit games this season. Doesn't strike out all too often. 35 walks compared to 17 strikeouts. He has doubled his walk total. Grounder up the middle. Ranging is Jones. His throw to first is in time for out number three. Another 1-2-3 inning. Seven straight Mud Monsters retired by Simpson, as we'll hit the fifth. Still no score on the Otters Digital Network.

Top of the fifth inning. Somebody trying to break the scoreless tie. Hopefully it's the Otters here in the top of the fifth, as Dennis Pierce, Mark Black, and Trey Bridges are the top three leading off against Brian Williams, who's pitching the ball very well, as well as Garrett Simpson. Pierce lined out to right field. Nice slide and grab out there by Paws. Ended up being out number two in the second inning. First pitch called a strike. Williams spent his collegiate seasons Prairie View A&M for a couple of years, then Texas Southern. Last college season was in 2022. Back up the middle off of Williams. Rounder over to second. Shield throw to first is not in time, as coming off the bag was Fritz. So Fritz just barely takes his foot off the bag, and it allows Dennis Pierce to reach. See what they call that. It's always a 50-50. It will be an error on the throw by Shield. And there's a base hit into center field from Mark Black. Dennis Pierce into second base. And the first two reach here to start the fifth for the Otters. Good first pitch swinging from Mark Black, as he's been hitting the ball well as of recent. Has it hit in five of his last six games. Big opportunity here for the rookie making his debut, Trey Bridges. Two on, nobody out. Holt crashing over at third base. Bridges does show the bunt, drops it down. It's off himself and foul. Bridges does have good speed. Was 14 for 17 in stolen bases this season at Grambling. Holt was the only one crashing in then. Now it looks like both corners. Fritz at first, also moving up on the grass. 0-1, showing bunt yet again. Drops it down. It's fair. Williams is going to bobble it. Throw to first is still in time, as it is a successful sacrifice for Trey Bridges. Advances runners to second and third.

Definitely the right man you want in a spot like this, TJ Salvaggio. Pierce at third, Mark Black at second base, one out. Otters looking to break it open here in the top of the fifth inning. First pitch misses for ball one. Fritz is still up on the grass. Holtz moved back a little bit over at third. One out here from Williams. Swing and a miss. It's 1-1. With a runner on third and less than two outs, Salvaggio's driven in 9 runs this season. Overall, he's got 47 of them, 47 RBIs. Took his lead back on the team in runs batted in. 1-1. Fly ball into right field. Pause is right there. He'll make the catch. Tagging from third is Pierce. Here comes the throw to the plate. It's cut off. TJ Salvaggio, sacrifice fly, and the Otters take the lead. It's 1-0.

Somebody finally gets a run across, and fortunately it is Evansville. Pierce comes in to score from third, and it's 1-0 in the fifth. John Ponder now with just Mark Black on second base, two outs. Top of the lineup here for the third time. Williams will step off. He was looking back to Black a couple times. Of course, stepping off, covering over there is Shield. Not too far, not too close to the second base bag. Now the first pitch from Williams. Fastball a little low for ball one. Ponder 0 for 2, grounder to second base and a strikeout swinging. Williams has 4 Ks. He was the third. Ponder rocking an 8-game hitting streak, though. Stemming from all the way back before the All-Star game. He did go 0 for 2 in the All-Star game, but that doesn't count. That doesn't count. That doesn't count as a real game. It's an exhibition, so he still has hit in 8 straight games. Chance, though, to extend the lead. And Ponder, after his K in the third, now has a strikeout in 10 of his last 12 games. 1-1. That's going to get away from Diaz, and Mark Black will round third, take a wide turn, but he'll stay there. Diaz was sort of sluggishly grabbing that one, so Mark Black was giving him sort of an opportunity to move a little faster, threatening, trying to take two bags on that one. Now Mark Black 90 feet away with two outs. A 2-1. Williams to Ponder. Grounder foul over to Mississippi's dugout. Now leaving the count up at 2-2. 39 RBIs for Ponder this season. He's only have one in his last five. It was the solo homer he hit in the second game of the series against the Thunderbolts back on Saturday. The 2-2. Low and away for ball three. Williams, so far this season, has given up only one earned run just one time, and it was that game against Washington. Gave up one run, struck out 10, and still earned the loss. And right now, he's in line for the loss if this score holds. 3-2. Fly ball into right field. Pause has room, plenty of room. He'll make the catch, and that's out number three. Otters are on the board first here in the top of the fifth. Sack fly from Salvaggio. 1-0. We're halfway home on the Otters Digital Network.

Bottom of the fifth, Otters on the board. It's 1-0. Garrett Simpson still out there trying to pitch a scoreless five innings. He's been pitching very well the last two. Struck out the side in the third, then induced a flyout and a couple groundouts in the fourth. A couple of 1-2-3 frames for him. It'll be Shelley, Shield, and Skinner. Three S's coming up here to lead off the bottom of the fifth.

First pitch is going to miss for ball one to Shelley. He flew out to right field. Over to Lynn Scott in his first at-bat. He's 0-for-1. Fly ball into deep left field. Going back is Bridges. That's over his head and off the wall. Into second base is Shelley with a leadoff double. Josh Shelley, that's his third double of the season, and Mississippi in business to try and tie this game back up. First extra base hit of the day for either side as well. Man on second with nobody out for Slater Shield at the bottom of the lineup. First pitch from Simpson is fouled back. Now corners are in now, expecting a bunt. Didn't get one on that first attempt. Shield has driven in 21 runs this season. Only hitting at a 244. That's just because he's been a very good defender. He was at short for most of the season up until they signed Shelley. And he's kind of made the move over to second base now for the foreseeable future. Oh, one's fouled away. Foul ball brought to you by Ed's Construction. Choose the best, never regret it. Quickly 0-2 here against Shield. Has 43 strikeouts on the season. He is in a little bit of a slump as well. Last five games, he is 1-for-11. Has the walk, though, today. 0-2. A little low. 0-for-6 in the previous series against Florence. Ended up not playing in the first game of the three. 1-2. Just low. It's a good take from Shield. It's evened up at 2 apiece. Shelley trying to come around and score that tying run after the Otters broke through in the top half of the fifth inning. 2-2 is a little low for ball three. Walk would put two on with nobody out for the top of the order in Skinner. It's a very dangerous part of the lineup. Three guys at the top of the order. One of them an all-star. All of them lefties. Payoff from Simpson is just outside. And that's ball four. A close call there, but the fourth walk issued by Simpson today. That's the first time this season that Simpson has walked four guys in an outing. Hasn't come back to bite him just yet, but it's a dangerous situation here for him as two are on with nobody out for the top of the order in Skinner. Skinner hitting for good average. Drops the bunt down. It's foul. Expecting the bunt very close up is Marcos Gonzalez at third and Logan Brown at first. 0-1 from Simpson. Grounder over to second base, throw to second for one, no play at first, as Skinner will reach, and that is the first out. But runners are now at the corners. Now Skinner definitely a chance here to eliminate the easy double play with a stolen base. Kyle Booker stands in, and he's done a good job so far this season at driving in runs against Otters pitching. Wouldn't be too surprised if he ends up driving in the first one here. Does hit the ball very well against the Otters. First pitch misses a little low for ball one. Shelley's at third now with Skinner at first. Booker 13 RBIs. Against the Otters this season.
two of his six homers as well. 1-0. That is called a strike. And it's 1-1. Another big escape act if Simpson can get out of this one. We saw him do that a couple times in the first two innings. Was smooth sailing up until this time. There's a grounder to second. Tossed to short for one. Salvaggio couldn't hold on. And a run will come in. We're tied up at one. So everyone is safe. As Salvaggio bobbles it at short. And brings in Shelley from third. It was a perfect inning-ending double play right there, but they weren't able to capitalize on it. So now two are still on with one out for Karell Paz. Fly ball in a shallow left field. Salvaggio is there, and he'll make the catch for out number two. Definitely a big out number two for Simpson. Keeping both runners at bay at first and second. AJ Fritz now two on. The go-ahead run is now at second with two outs. Fritz is 0 for 2. First pitch a little high on the fastball. It's a walk and a strikeout looking. Struck out with the third of the Kang the side for Simpson. That is called a strike. It's 1-1. Fritz so far this season against righties hitting .326. He's actually hitting a lot better against righties than he is against lefties this year. Fly ball into center field. Ponder will run it down and make the catch for out number three. Mud Monsters tie it up. It's 1-1 as we head to the sixth inning on the Otters Digital Network.

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Not Pearl Drive in Pearl, Mississippi. Pearl Drive in Evansville, Indiana. Monty Jones leads it off. Jones, Brown, and Marcos Gonzalez, the 2-3-4 guys in the lineup, as Brian Williams looks to go six here. Very efficient five so far for Williams. This is only his 68th pitch of the day. Simpson on the other side, he has 80, so most likely going to see him for the bottom of the sixth. Both guys able to get some good innings in and save the bullpen in what will be a very long series for everyone involved. First pitch missed for ball one. Now the 1-0 from Williams. Rounder over to second base. Shield will throw to first in time for out number one. Second straight ground out to second for Amani Jones. Quickly one out. That'll bring up Logan Brown.

No Logan Brown so far today is 1 for 2. Shows bunt, pops it up, foul off the netting. 1 for 2 for Logan Brown. He has one of the 3 hits for the Otters. Other 2 have gone to Marcos Gonzalez and Mark Black. Mark Black's single ended up helping with getting that first run across. 0-1. It's a little low. Might have hit Jose Muriente behind the plate. Now, Logan Brown hit that foul ball that ended up taking Jose Muriente out of the game a couple weeks ago. Good to see that he's still back out there and all good. 1-1. There's a fly ball into the gap in right center field, and making the catch out there is Skinner for out number 2. Felt like that one kind of died in the air. A little under it was Logan Brown. 2 outs, that'll bring up Marcos Gonzalez. Still only 71 pitches. Brian Williams. First pitch here to Gonzalez. Fastball called a strike. Gonzalez was in the Pioneer League before heading to Mississippi. Last season, he had a 3.48 ERA, 106 innings. He was a Frontier League All-Star. A little low and away, and it's 1-1. June 30th, he became the first pitcher in Mud Monsters history to win Frontier League Pitcher of the Week last year. Pitched 3 games against the Otters. Grounder over to short. Shelley throw on to first in time for out number 3. 6 innings of 1-run ball for Williams as we are still tied up heading to the bottom of the sixth, 1-1 on the Otters Digital Network.

Six innings brought to you by United Fidelity Bank, the experience you need and the service you deserve since 1914. I'm in a ketchup, mustard, and hot dog race here in Mississippi. See who's going to win it. That was a very close one. I think ketchup got the win there. Garrett Simpson's back out there for another inning of work. He's thrown five innings, has given up one run. Diaz, Holt, and Payne, the top three leading off the bottom of the sixth inning. It's been a good pitcher's duel here between Williams and Simpson. Someone's got to win this one here in game one. Sun's starting to set here in Pearl. Diaz 0 for 2. Liner to second base. Fly out to center. His two at-bats. First pitch from Simpson. High fly ball into deep center field. Ponder is going back on it. And he'll make the catch for out number one. Another inning with one pitch and one out where Diaz led off. Last two at-bats. Diaz led off an inning. First pitch fly ball to center. It's two of his three at-bats so far today. Travis Holt, 1 for 2, singled in the second. Grounded out to Salvaggio in the fourth. Holt from Fort Lauderdale. He's 27 years old. Decently older squad on the side of Mississippi. Holt his last collegiate season, just like Williams was also in 2022, but his was with Butler. Popped up on the infield, Salvaggio doesn't know where it is. He finds it, and he'll make the catch for out number two. An efficient sixth inning here to start for Simpson. Could possibly get the seventh. Haven't seen a soul warming up in the bullpen for either side at all today. Tevis Payne, first pitch is called a strike. Payne hitting .277 against lefties, .526 against righties, but that is a very small sample size, only 19 at-bats. But he is 10 for 19 against lefties this season. Home and away splits are pretty much the same, though. 321 compared to 317. Payne, his pro debut is back on May 21st. Called a strike, and it's 2-1. A hitter's timeout will be called here by Payne. All right, 1-2. Shelley back on deck. That's the only extra base hit of the day for either side. Grounder over to short. Salvaggio going to have to go quick. Throw on to first is in time. Great play at short from Salvaggio. And it's a 1-2-3 sixth for Simpson. So back-to-back 1-2-3 innings for Williams and Simpson, and they both might get the seventh. As we'll head to the seventh, 1-1 on the Otters Digital Network.

A lot of chickens dancing here in the top of the seventh inning here in Mississippi. Not a lot of runs being scored, though, as it's 1-1. Good pitching from both Brian Williams and Garrett Simpson. Something's got to give, though, as Williams is back out there for a seventh inning. His season high is 7-full. That was back on the 27th of June against Lake Erie. 7 innings, 8 hits, 4 earned runs, 2 homers given up, 1 walk, 7 strikeouts. That was the second of his 2 wins. It'll be Linscott, Pierce, and Mark Black leading off in the 7th for Evansville. First pitch a little high and inside for ball 1. Linscott so far today 0 for 2. Fly out to right field and a grounder to short. Looking to keep up his mini hit streak. Get a hit in 5 straight. 1-0. Check swing and no, he did not. A bit of a close one over there, but calls it ball 2. Linscott traded to the Otters from the Lincoln Salt Dogs of the American Association. Didn't end up even playing a game for him, though. Called a strike, and it's 2-1. 13 multi-hit games this season. 3 3-hit games. 1 4-hit game. He went 4-for-5 back on June 19th against Mississippi. Fly ball into center field, going back on it is Skinner, and he'll make the catch for out number 1. I haven't seen too many long at-bats for guys against Williams, so why he's only at 76 pitches. I'm sorry, 79 pitches. It's still good, you know, it's not like it's bad. Simpson's at 90. But nobody's warming in the pen, so looking like he's going to go out there for the 7th as well. First pitch foul for Dennis Pierce. Pierce has 18 multi-hit games, but he's currently 0 for 2. Flat to right field and reached on an error in the 5th inning. Did come around to score the only run of the day for Evansville. Stack fly from Salvaggio, bringing him in from 3rd. Called a strike. Pierce will call his hitter's timeout, 0-2. Bottom of the order. Only 1-for-7 today. That is inside, and it will hit Pierce. So breaking ball slips a little bit. Pierce will reach for the 2nd time. Mark Black has 1 of the 3 hits for the Otters. His single ended up advancing Pierce.

Pierce is back there safely. Only one for three on stolen bases for Pierce this season. Oh, 1 to Mark Black. Swing and a miss, and it's 0-2. Single and a liner over to Booker in left field in his two ABs today. It's a warm one here in Mississippi. I feel like it's always a warm one in Mississippi in the summer. It's going to be in the 90s pretty much every day we're here. 0-2. Long on and missed for strike three, and Mark Black goes down swinging. Fifth K for Williams today, and that's out number two. Trey Bridges trying to make an impact here. Still looking for his first hit as a professional. An opportunity here, maybe trying to bring in that go-ahead run. Flew out to Booker in left field, his first pro AB, and then he had a sacrifice bunt that did help in getting a run across. Throw back to first, not in time. Williams not really throwing the fastest over there. Now his first offering. A little high for ball one. Now Grambling State team this season finished 21-32, but they went 18-12 in conference. Lost 11-12 between February 17th and March 7th. Ended up dropping both games in the SWAC tournament. Grounder over to second base. Shield glove flip to second base for out number three. That'll do it for the top of the seventh. Seven innings, one earned run given up by Williams. As it's time to stretch, still tied up at one on the Otters Digital Network.

Seventh Inning is brought to you by Jacobs Pub. Jacobs Pub is proud to support the Evansville Otters and the Jacobsville neighborhood. Be sure to check out First Fridays at 607 North Main Street in Evansville, Indiana. Still tied up at one as we're Cotton Eye Joe in here in Mississippi. Williams has tied his season high in innings pitched. He's only given up one earned run, possibly his best outing of the season. See if we'll go the eighth. Simpson is looking to go a full seven as well. We've only seen one Otter go more than six innings this season, and that was Ben Petschke back in Gateway a couple months ago. It's Shelley Shield and Skinner, yet again the three S's leading off, as they did in the fifth inning. First pitch grounder up the middle into center field for a base hit. And Shelley leads off the bottom of the seventh with a single, his second hit of the day. Otters do have somebody warming in the bullpen. It's David Eckes out there. The runner on first, nobody out for Slater Shields.

field. He's walked twice today, has not recorded an official at-bat yet. Shows bunt, drops it down over to third. Gonzalez will pick it up. Throw to first is in time as Logan Brown steps off the bag but tags Shield for out number one. Advancing to second base is Shelley. Top of the lineup now. See what the Otters do here. I think they're going to take him out and have Eckes face the lefties. Max Peterson coming out. Most likely going to have a pitching change here. A fantastic start, though, from Garrett Simpson as Eckes will try to finish the job here in the bottom of the seventh and keep things tied. But definitely kudos to Garrett Simpson for keeping it up. He's only given up one earned run, 6 1/3 innings. He's responsible for the runner on first, but the bullpen will try to keep it at one earned, as we'll take a quick break on the Otters Digital Network.

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David Eckes is into the game. Lefty reliever looking to get the lefties in the top of the order out here and keep the game tied up at one. Eckes is at a 5.33 ERA in 27 innings pitched. Through a couple of scoreless outings in back-to-back games on Friday and Saturday against Windy City. On a good little hot streak here. Five hits, 16 earned runs, 11 walks compared to 32 strikeouts. He has a man on second with one out. And that man on second is Josh Shelley, looking to score the go-ahead run for Mississippi. 1-0. A little outside for ball two. Eck has 15 scoreless outings this season, 9 games with multiple strikeouts. In terms of the K's. High fly ball into shallow right center field. Lynn Scott will give way to Ponder, and Ponder will make the catch. For out number two, no advance at second from Shelley. And that is a big out number two for Eckes and the Otters. Using the fly ball right there. Kyle Booker trying to bring in that go-ahead run for Mississippi. First pitch from Eckes. There's a fly ball into left field. That'll get down for a base hit. Rounding third is Shelley. Here comes the throw from Bridges. It's cut off. And Kyle Booker, Otter's killer, does it again. It's 2-1 Mississippi as they have their first lead of the day. 14th RBI for Booker against Evansville this season. I'll bring up Carell Paz as that run will be earned to Simpson. So his line officially finishes 6 1/3, 4 hits, 2 earned runs, 4 walks, 3 strikeouts. Booker on first now with 2 outs. Mississippi has their first lead of the day. All of a sudden they're 6 outs away from taking game 1. One here to pause. 1-for-3 so far as Eka steps off. Singled in the first inning, struck out looking in the third, popped out to Salvaggio in the fifth. Now here in the seventh. Foul tip caught by Mark Black. It's 1-2. Williams trying to go 8. He goes 7 1/3. He even gets 1 out in the 8th. It'll be his new season high in innings pitched. Now Williams only on 88 pitches, so he definitely has a chance to go farther. He has thrown more than 88 a lot of times as that one is swung on and missed for strike 3. And that will do it for the bottom of the 7th. Go-ahead run does come in, though, for Mississippi as Kyle Booker brings in his 14th run against the Otters this season to make it 2-1, heading to the 8th on the Otters Digital Network.

Top of the eighth inning, Otters down for the first time today, 2-1 against Mississippi. As they're looking to come back here, it's a bit of a short comeback, but the Otters really haven't been able to do much against Brian Williams today. He's gone 7 innings, 3 hits, 1 run, wasn't earned, no walks, 5 strikeouts, and he's back out here for the eighth inning. There is somebody warming in the bullpen, though, for Mississippi, also for the Otters. Alex Valdez is in the bullpen for Evansville. It's Salvaggio leading it off here against Williams. First pitch is inside for ball one. And Ponder and Jones, top of the lineup, flipping for the fourth time. Mentioned 88 pitches coming in this inning for Williams. His highest pitch total is 116. That was on May 14th against Florence. He only went 4 2/3 that time. His 7 innings against Lake Erie, he went 100 pitches, which is his season high up until maybe right now when he if he gets out number one. 2-0. Called a strike. It's 2-1. DJ is 0-1. Grounder to third, hit a sac fly in the fifth inning, is driven in the only run of the day for Evansville. 2-1. Ball to strike, and it's 2-2. Not going to lie, it's kind of hard to see who's warming in the bullpen for Mississippi. There's a lot of pillars covering it, and it's very out there in left center field. They're in the outfield, the bullpens are. They're not out in the open like they are at Bossy Field. It is very easy to see who's warming in the bullpen at Bossy Field because everything is just so wide open. But this did used to be a double-A stadium, so I understand why they're all the way out there. Fly ball into center field. Going back is Skinner, and he'll make the catch for out number one. So that is now officially the longest outing of the season for Brian Williams. 7 1/3. Back to the top of the lineup, John Ponder up for the fourth time. Not only is this the longest outing of his season, but it's also the longest outing of his Frontier League career. Never went 7 1/3 last year. Grounder over to third, throw to first, is going to get into right field. Ponder's heading for second base. Here comes the throw in there, and it is not in time. So the bunt turns into a two-bagger as an error on the throw at third by Holt puts Ponder into scoring position.

So that'll be called a base hit, and then an advance to second on the air, the E5. So Monty Jones, a chance to tie the game up, runner in scoring position with one out. First pitch from Williams. Fouled away off to the left side. Foul ball brought to you by Heads Construction. Yet again, choose the best. Never regret it. Jones is 0-3. Definitely due for a hit here. He has grounded out to second base in his last two ABs. Struck out swinging in the first. 0-1. Williams will step off. Ponder doing a little bit of dancing over there at second base. Covered over there by Shelley. Jones and then Logan Brown. Oh, one now from Williams. Taking a couple looks back to second. Now kicks and fires. It's fouled away. Same spot off to the left side. It's 0-2. Williams had 7 innings last season on July 6th against Washington. 7 innings on the 27th of June against Lake Erie, but now 7 1/3. No earned runs given up, which would be the first time this season if this score holds. 0-2. Another one fouled off to the left side. A lot of souvenirs going over there. There's not many people out there in the concourse, but a lot of kids racing for it. Another 0-2 here from Williams. As he'll step off again, that's 2 disengagements. And Ponder still threatening over there. Third one, it'll be a balk if they don't pick him off at second base. Ponder might be getting in his head a little bit over at second. Trying to score the tying run. 0-2 now from Williams. Swing and a miss for strike 3 in the dirt as Diaz will tag Jones, and that's a big out number 2 for Williams, his 6th K of the day. And that'll bring up Logan Brown with 2 outs. Looks like Jay Pecci will come out there. Possibly make a change. He will. So, what is possibly the best start of the season for Brian Williams? He goes 7 1/3, 3 hits, 1 run. Was not earned, no walks, 5 strikeouts. Definitely competing with that start in Washington for his best of the year. Hopefully it ends the same as Washington with him ending up getting the loss. Oh, with 2 outs. So looks like it'll be Chris Barraza to come in and try and get a 4-out save. So we'll be right back here on the Otters Digital Network.

Another pitching change. Chris Peraza is into the game. Coming in here to try and get a four-out save. He's got six saves on the season already, 3.98 ERA, 31 and two-thirds innings, 21 walks, 54 strikeouts. He throws the ball very hard, so Mississippi's going from a guy with not too much velocity to a guy with straight gas. 21 walks compared to 54 strikeouts, a 1.26 whip. Last outing was on the 19th on Sunday against Florence. Got a scoreless frame with two strikeouts. We'll see if he can keep the lead intact for Mississippi as he'll face off against Logan Brown. Williams responsible for the man on second, but so far has not given up an earned run in 7 1/3. That's what his line will finish if that score holds. First pitch is fouled back, and it's 0-1. Logan Brown so far is 1-for-3 as one of the three hits for the Otters today. Bonder reached on an error, advanced to second, and that's where he remains so far. The 0-1. There's a base hit in the left field. Ponder's getting the wave around. He'll come in to score. Logan Brown absolutely clutching. We're tied at 2. Some more great two-out hitting from Logan Brown. Ponder comes around to score, and it is tied up at 2 apiece. RBI. Two out RBI number 18 for Logan Brown. New team high. And now he's on first with two outs for Marcos Gonzalez. First pitch is fouled back. That run will be earned to Williams. So after his best start possibly of the season, possibly of his whole career, he's not going to be involved in the decision. Very unfortunate for him, but fortunate for the Otters that they're back in this one, tied at 2. That one's fouled away, and it's quickly 0-2 against Gonzalez.

Only the fourth hit of the day for Evansville, and it's probably the biggest swing of the day for Logan Brown and the Otters. 0-2 now from Barraza. Gets a piece of it, fouls it back. All right, that run will be unearned to Williams. Ponder ended up reaching on the air, and that run will not be earned. So still no earned runs, but still no decision will involve Williams, however this game ends. High on the fastball, 1-2. Abraza's 18 scoreless outings so far this season, including the first six of the year. This is his fourth appearance against Evansville. Only given up one earned run in that game, 21st of June. He threw two innings, struck out five. 2-2 is that one was a little low. Logan Brown stands on first after tying the game up at two. A 2-2 here with two outs. Deuces wild. Pitch from Barraza. Fouled away. Solis putting together a good at-bat here in the top of the eighth. Definitely going to see a new guy out of the pen in Valdez for the bottom of the eighth, considering the sheer amount of righties that are in the bottom of the order. That'll be Fritz Diaz and Holt. Another 2-2 from Barraza. Another foul from Gonzalez. Good little battle here. Barraza 26 from Tucson. All-star selection in the Frontier League. Struck out the side in the all-star game. Definitely a deserved candidate of the all-star nod. The main closer, but now out of a save situation after giving up that single to Logan Brown. Another 2-2. Just outside, and that's ball three. Good take from Marcos. That one just misses, and it's a full count. Logan Brown now going to get a head start over at first base. Walk would put two on with two outs for Lynn Scott. Payoff. Grounder over to third. Long throw from Holt to first. It's dug out at first by Fritz for out number three. But the Otters tie the game up at two apiece after Logan Brown's opposite field single brings in John Ponder. We'll head to the bottom of the eighth, 2-2 on the Otters Digital Network.

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Remember, who can help with all of your pest control needs? McMahon can. It's been a very close game between these two squads, as Alex Valdez will stand in and pitch, the third guy to pitch today for Evansville, the second guy out of the bullpen. He has a 4.02 ERA, 31 and a third innings, 24 strikeouts, only 8 walks. Pretty good out of the bullpen. He's been getting a lot of high leverage opportunities for Evansville. Ekis, scoreless outing, did give up that go-ahead run, but now will not be involved with the decision after Evansville's tied the game up at 2. A.J. Fritz leads it off. Fritz so far 0-2. First pitch very inside, straightens him up a little bit for ball one. Valdez threw 2 scoreless on Sunday against Windy City. That one hits the zone. Having a very good season. 25 hits, 14 earned runs given up as that swung on and missed. Both starters out of the game, but both starters going a while. Valdez has given up only 2 earned runs in his last 5. Fly ball into right field, making the running grab out there is Lynn Scott for out number 1. Valdez trying to get the hold here. The game tied up at 2. Otters trying to get a run across in the top of the 9th. Pull off a miniature comeback victory. They got to get through Diaz, though. Diaz is 0-3 as well. He flew out twice to center field on the first pitch to lead off an inning. Grounder over to third. That is a fair ball. Long throw to first is not in time, as Diaz will reach on the infield single. Very close play, as that one just stayed fair for Gonzalez. Wasn't hit hard enough, though, as Diaz is able to outrun it. Travis Holt, go ahead run now on first with one out. First pitch from Valdez is called a strike. Valdez, 18 games this season with 0 earned runs, including 3 of his last 5. 0-1. Swing and a miss. It's 0-2. A couple of good pitches to start for Valdez. Holt's 1-for-3, singled in the second. Grounder to short and a pop out to short, his other 2. As Diaz on first. 0-2 from Valdez. Time called as taking his hitter's timeout is Holt. Holt this season almost has as many multi-hit games as games without a hit. Now in his 60th. Does have a hit today. Grounder foul. It will remain at 0-2. Valdez sitting at a 2-2 record. Ended up getting the loss back on Friday. Gave up 1 earned run, the sack fly to Jared Beebe that gave Windy City an 8-7 lead that they would not relinquish. Fly ball into left center. Bridges calls off Ponder. He'll make the catch for out number 2. Diaz will stay at first, and now it's Tevis Payne. Payne 0-3. I've only seen 10 hits combined between two squads, but both teams, 2 runs, both teams with 2 errors as well.
First pitch called a strike. Valdez trying for a scoreless eighth. Our score in the ninth, we're going to see Wolgamuth. I feel like we haven't seen too much of him. Pitched that third of an inning before the game ended up getting finalized due to the rain.

Otters so far this season, when the game is tied after the eighth inning, they're 2-2. 1-1. Fly ball into right field. That's going to drop in fair for a base hit. Rounding third is Diaz. He's going to get the quick stop sign. Here comes the throw to the plate. Mark Black can't hang on, and Diaz will score. The RBI double for Tevis Payne has put Mississippi back on top 3-2. Diaz had a go sign, then a late stop sign. He ran through it, but it pays off as the bobble from Mark Black ends up allowing Diaz to score. And it is 3-2 Mississippi in the bottom of the eighth. Tevis Payne's RBI double now. Chance to be the game-winning RBI. The Otters don't score in the ninth. Grounder over to short, Salvaggio. Long throw over from short is in time. Great play from TJ at short for out number three. The Otters give up a go-ahead run yet again. 3-2 as they're three outs away from dropping game one of the series. We'll head to the top of the ninth on the Otters Digital Network.

Still not a save situation for Barraza because now he's in line for the victory. As Evansville finds themselves down 3-2. The RBI double from Tevis Payne. Now the difference in this one as Mississippi leads it 3-2. Lynn Scott Pierce and Mark Black lead it off in the top of the ninth against Barraza. As they need a run, and they need a run pretty badly here if they want to continue to keep playing game one of this series.

Abraza only has two wins on the season. One was on May 19th against Windy City. The other one was on July 7th against Joliet. He also has two losses, May 29th against Tri-City and June 7th against Gateway. First pitch is outside for ball one. Now Linscott so far today 0 for 3. Fly out to right field, a grounder to short, and then a fly out to center. Oh no, he's going to miss. A couple of good takes for Linscott to start off his at-bat. Raza does strike out at a lot of guys, but he also can lose location a little bit. That is called a strike, and it's 2-1. Linscott was showing bunt for about half a second there. He ended up pulling it back and taking that strike one. 2-1 from Barraza. Big swing and a miss for strike two. Three runs now, 7 hits, 2 errors for Mississippi. 2 runs, 4 hits, 2 errors for Evansville. This is the 5th time in 7 games in which the Otters have had 2 or more errors in a game. Check swing over to first. Did not go. Good take from Linscott. It's a full count, 3-2. With the defensive woes for the Otters, they're now 4th in the league in errors with 63. It's going to be 65 after 2 errors so far today. 3-2, high chopper over to second base. Shield will flip. That's going to get away all the way to the Otters dugout. Linscott heads for second, and the tying run's in scoring position. Linscott is on second base, and now it's up to Dennis Pierce to try and bring him in.

Pierce. They're going to call that a single and an error. So Linscott has his first hit of the day as Pierce fouls one back. A little bit of luck going the Otters' way here in the ninth. See if they can capitalize on it. 0-1. Swing and a miss, it's 0-2. Pierce 0-2 so far today. Got hit by a pitch in the seventh, his last at-bat, but was the recipient of a fielder's choice out number three to end that frame. Three errors now for Mississippi. O2 from Barraza. Foul back as Pierce stays alive. Still remains at 0-2. No one covering too hard on Linscott over at second base. Closest guy over there is Shield. Linscott not taking too big of a lead off of second base in the first place. Barraza does give him a couple looks back, though. Kicks and fires. Good take, high fastball. 1-2 now to Pierce with Mark Black on deck. Nobody out here in the ninth. Otters have the tying run on second base after some sloppy defense from Mississippi. High fly ball, it'll go foul again. And Pierce lives to see another pitch, still at 1-2. Pierce this season, 41 RBIs. And close to that team lead. 1-2, yet again. Another one fouled back. Well, nice at-bat here from Pierce. Been able to stay alive, hit anything that's near the zone. You don't want to strike out here for out number one. Raza, another 1-2. Long on and missed strike three, and Barraza gets Pierce swinging for out number one. The one out now, still that runner in scoring position, and that will bring up Mark Black. Mark Black does already have a hit today, but he did strike out swinging on three pitches in the seventh against Williams. He's 1-for-3 today. First pitch now to Black. Couple of looks back. Now he kicks and deals. That one's in the dirt. Good block from Diaz. And it's 1-0. Diaz is going to have to play some perfect defense behind the dish. He wants to keep Linscott from taking third. And Barraza trying to get out of a little jam here and pick up the win for Mississippi. 1-0. High fly ball into foul ground. That'll get out of play. One one to Mark Black. The rookie Trey Bridges is on deck. Could possibly be put in another big spot here in his pro debut. 1-1. High fly ball left side of the infield. Holt calling everybody off, and he will make the catch for out number two. Barraza one out away from getting out of things here in the ninth and picking up Mississippi's 26th win of the season. Comes down to Trey Bridges in his pro debut. Chance to really make a good first impression for his new team. The Otters have had spectacular two-out hitting this season. See if it's contagious. First pitch.
High and in for ball one. Bridges, the Jackson native here just down the street in Pearl, representing the final out. Two gone here in the ninth for Barraza. Is 1-0. Swing and miss, and the bat goes flying into the dugout. I need some more of that bat spray. We'll have a little delay here. Now Barraza looking for that third win. Usually he would get the save here, but he pitched that one out in the bottom of the eighth. Or sorry, the top of the eighth. He did give up that tying run, but now with the Mud Monsters back up 3-2, he would get the victory and would finish the job off for Williams, who had one of his best starts of his Frontier League career. 1-1. Just outside for ball two. A good take from Bridges. And a bit of a hitter's count, 2-1. One pitch fouled away. Otters now down to their last strike. Bridges in a huge spot here, trying to at least tie the game with his first Otters hit. Barraza's 2-2. There it is, a base hit in a left field. Here comes Lynn Scott from third. To throw to the plate is in time. And that will do it for the game. A great throw out in left field by Booker. Nails Lynn Scott by a couple steps, as that is a rough ending, especially for the first pro hit for Trey Bridges. Had a chance to bring in the tying run, but a great throw from Booker ends up ending the game, and Mississippi wins it 3-2. Well, a bit of a brutal one for the Otters. 3-2 loss. They dropped the first game of the series. They still got five more. A lot of chances to still take the series. Got a game two early tomorrow at 11. But a pretty demoralizing loss for Evansville. They dropped to 35-24. Luckily for the Otters, both Washington and Florence ended up losing their game, so not really losing any ground in the playoff hunt. But overall, just a very winnable game for Evansville that they couldn't pull off, as Barraza gets the win. You can't hate on a great defensive play. Kyle Booker made a great defensive play out there in left field. Throw right to Diaz. He made the tag. Applied it with plenty of time. And that's just how the cookie crumbles sometimes. Mississippi now 26-35 on the season, as they are still undefeated in season openers here at home. We got a bright and early one tomorrow at 11. The Otters going to have to quickly regroup and try and take game two tomorrow. Still five more here from Trustmark Park. Take a look, actually, at the out-of-town scoreboard while we were talking about Washington and Florence. New Jersey beat New York 3-2 in 10 innings, 5-2 Brockton over Joliet. They're three runs in the eighth. Gateway just beat Florence 8-7. They were actually down 7-2, came back to win that one. Lake Erie scored four in the ninth and ended up beating Washington 5-1. They threw a three-hitter against a good Washington offense. Down East scored four in the ninth. They ended up beating Trois-Rivières 7-5. Schaumburg, last game against Windy City. Last game that's still going on, 5-0. They're up on the Thunderbolts. But overall,
Two runs, six hits, two errors for Evansville. Three runs, seven hits, three errors for Mississippi. As it ends on a great throw in left field by Kyle Booker, hoping that tomorrow is a little bit better for Evansville. We'll see you tomorrow morning, 11 a.m. Central Standard Time here from Pearl, Mississippi. For everybody here at Trustmark Park, I'm Evan Patoka. Have a good rest of your night.

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'Cause you know if it does the warmer this time around, yeah, I'll be glad to go back to spirit land. 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

I was once out strolling one very hot summer's day, when I thought I'd lay myself down to rest in a big field of tall grass. 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

0: 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We're going to take a break and join the Otters. Otters are playing the Mississippi Mud Monsters somewhere in Mississippi. And game starts in about 10 minutes. So we're going to go live to them right now on 96.9 WYIR.
1: First was the scored Victor Diaz all the way from first was the difference in that 3-2 win, and now Mississippi is currently scored Victor Diaz all the way from first was the difference after both Washington, the Otters, and Florence all lost. So no really big changes in the division race in the Central. Lake Erie did win, but they're still 14 games back of the division. Still fighting for a wild card spot though. Still getting a little close as well in the East, as New Jersey is now half a game back of New York after beating them yesterday in 10 innings. There's a lot of early games going on today, and that's one of them. Quebec taking over the North. Seems as though that's kind of a yearly tradition for them. But Ottawa 8 games back. They're also fighting for a wild card spot, as well as the Brockton Rocks. Tri-City and Trois-Rivières fallen. They're fading a little bit. Take a look at the plate meeting there. Some hacky sack going on in the bullpen for Mississippi. They're wearing the home whites, which we have not seen it yet this season against the Otters. In the home white uniforms, 8-3 Mississippi is. On the other side, the Otters are wearing the road blue jerseys. Otters in the road blues, currently 7-9, as they wear them on the road, but they're much better at home than on the road so far this season, at least in terms of record. We'll take a look at the umpires. Wes Dunkel's behind the plate today, calling the balls and strikes with Dylan Self at first, Jose Muriente at third, as Muriente was behind the plate in the first game of the series yesterday. Otters are trying to tie the series up at one apiece. There's six games in this series, so a lot of opportunities for the Otters to tie, take the lead in this series, possibly win it. Just one loss yesterday, but definitely a good chance. The Mississippi Mud Monsters are still undefeated at home in series openers this season. It's been a little bit of a fun revelation for them, as Brian Williams had possibly his best start of the season yesterday. Definitely went his career high in innings pitched. Went over 7 for the first time this season, but now it is Art Hoven who is the starter for Mississippi today. He's got a 5.72 ERA, 61 and a third innings. He's walked 31 compared to 43 strikeouts, and he's coming off of what is a very rough outing against Windy City back on the 10th. We'll explain more in detail as we go along here. On the other side, it's Landon Williman who's getting the start for Evansville. He has a 6.51 ERA in 55 and a third innings. He came off of a really weird start on the 12th against Sussex in the game right before the All-Star break. Went 1 1/3 only, gave up 5 runs, but none of them were earned after Evansville's defense was a little bit on the rougher side during that one. That was the 9-0 loss against Sussex. So Williman doesn't technically get any hit to his ERA from that one, but did give up the 5 runs. And the Otters, that was a bit of a rough doubleheader in general. But there are some games going on currently in the Frontier League right now on this Wednesday morning. There's a lot of morning games going on today, as Florence and Gateway are already in the 5th inning. They started at what is 9:35 here, but in Florence it's 10:35, so they're already deep into that game. Florence is up 3-2 on Gateway. Tri-City is down 5-0 against Ottawa at home. Another morning game there. New Jersey's beating New York 3-2. If New Jersey beats New York today, they take over first in the East Division. New Jersey looking to win their 8th straight game, as they have the longest winning streak in the Frontier League this season. And the other game going on is Schaumburg against Windy City. The Boomers are winning 1-0 in Crestwood. Take a quick break here. Otters pregame show. Here's the anthem. And there is the mascot for Mississippi, otherwise known as Fish. We'll be right back on the Otters Digital Network.

Well, as always, if you're listening here on YouTube and if you're watching on HTN, really appreciate you watching or listening, considering the fact that it is 11 o'clock on a Wednesday. So you definitely don't have to be here, but you are, and I really do appreciate that. Take a look at the defense here for Mississippi, as Booker is in left field with Skinner in center. Carell Paz is in right field. Holt, Shelley, Rose, and Fritz. Third to first with Tevis Payne, the second doing the catching for Art Hovind, the starting pitcher. Hovind has somehow avoided pitching against the Otters this season, even though we have played Mississippi two series now. Take a look at the batting order, starting with the Otters. Ponder is leading off yet again. Dennis Pierce, now this is a very big revelation. He's at third today, batting second. Logan Brown's behind him at first. Marcos Gonzalez cleaning up again, doing the DHing. Zillin Scott's behind him in right field. Dre Dirksen doing the catching today. J.J. Cruz, T.J. Salvaggio, and Trey Bridges, the 7-8-9 guys in the lineup. On the other side, it's Skinner, Booker, and Paz yet again. The top three just like yesterday, with Fritz hitting in the cleanup spot at first base. Samuel De La Rosa is batting fifth as the designated hitter. Travis Holt bats sixth with Tevis Payne, the second, doing the catching. Hitting seventh, Josh Shelley and Nathan Rose are the 8 and 9 hitters. Nathan Rose didn't play yesterday. He's in the lineup. Same with Samuel De La Rosa. It'd be a good one today, as Art Hovind is the starting pitcher. Otters pretty good against left-handed starters so far this season, as against left-handed starters, they're 14 and 6. But they are not performing the greatest on Wednesdays. 2-6, 1-2 on the road. This is only their fourth Wednesday game on the road, and this also is only their 14th day game of the season, which we haven't seen too many of this year. Seems as though maybe getting a little lucky with the avoiding the afternoon games, but definitely going to come back to bite us on Sunday when we have to play a 6:01 game on a getaway day. For now, the Otters try to even the series up at one apiece and get some good offense against the lefty. John Ponder leading it off, as he always does. Ponder 0 for 4 yesterday, had an 8-game hitting streak going into yesterday's contest, and fortunately did end up breaking that streak, but still hitting .364 now in game number 49, as the first pitch is going to miss for ball one at 11:03 a.m. Central Standard Time. One oh here to Ponder. Popped up foul. Hovind has a bit of an interesting sidearm delivery from the left side. Could definitely benefit the righties, but more lefties in the lineup today than yesterday for Evansville. Got three guys in there. That one's outside for ball two. Logan Brown, J.J. Cruz, and Trey Bridges, the three lefties in the lineup. Spread out, it's the top three for Mississippi, all left-handed again, as we saw that yesterday. Yeah, they do against Willimon. 2-1 here to Ponder. A little bit high for ball three. The walks have been a little bit of an issue for Hovind so far this year. 31 of them. Has struck out more guys than he's walked, but has walked multiple guys in seven games. Three-plus walks in seven starts so far this season. Also had 10 of 12 outings in which he has gave up multiple earned runs, as Ponder will lead off the game with a walk. Could start getting the leadoff man on here in the top of the first inning. Yesterday, it was a 1-2-3 inning for Brian Williams in the first, so Otters looking to score early. Otters 14-6 against a left-handed starter. They're also exactly 14-6 when they score in the first inning. Now, Dennis Pierce in a very new spot in the lineup. He's been kind of moving all around the lineup the past week or so. Moved down to the sixth spot now up here in the two hole. He's playing at third base today for the first time this year. First pitch is
Called a ball. Check swing over to first is a no-go, and it's 1-0. Pierce, before the game, was taking ground balls at third base with the help of Garrett Simpson, who was playing first. Got nothing else to do. He doesn't pitch for a while. Fly ball into right center field. Skinner is going to track it down and make the catch for out number one. Heading back to first is Ponder. One on, one out for Logan Brown. Logan Brown was the only guy in the lineup yesterday to have multiple hits. 2 for 4 yesterday with a run driven in. He drove in that tying run in the eighth inning. Ended up making it 2-2 at the time, but of course the Otters ended up dropping that one 3-2. They're going to have Ponder in a rundown. Throw to second base is in time, and Ponder gets caught stealing on the base paths. Ponder was looking to go on that first pitch, and Hovind a good pickoff move over to first. If you take a look at the replay, he was off a little bit, and Ponder, he just kind of got fooled by the pickoff move from Hovind. Inside, it's 1-0, so now nobody on with two outs in the top of the first. Another big shift here for Logan Brown. And from the left side, as that one's called a strike, and it's 1-1. Shelley on the other side of the second base bag. Inside, it's 2-1. Shelley right behind second base with the second baseman Rose in shallow right field. Everybody playing a little back. Big gap, though, in between the 5-5 hole. Which is interesting that they're doing the shift on Logan Brown, because Logan Brown has proven that he can definitely hit to all fields. I feel like we've seen a lot of good opposite field hitting from him. Pretty split in terms of his spray chart. 16% of his hits have gone to left field, but he will not get a hit. He'll instead take ball four. So two walks in this inning for Hovind. Fortunately for him, one was taken out on the base paths, but now a runner on here with two outs for Marcos Gonzalez. Logan Brown only 1 for 1 on steals. He does not have a big lead off of first, as that first pitch is called a strike to Gonzalez. Gonzalez hitting .367 against lefties this season. Fouled away off to the right side, and it's quickly 0-2. That foul ball is brought to you by Heads Construction. Choose the best, never regret it. This is only the second time we've had a day game this early. That 10:45 game in Gateway a couple weeks back. Gonzalez 3-22. He went 1 for 4 yesterday with a strikeout. Otters only had 6 hits yesterday. 1-2 here from Hovind. Outside for ball two. Logan Brown had a little bit of a lead off of first base. It was concerning pain. And it fakes the back pick over to first base. Brown getting covered over there by Fritz. 2-2's fouled back. All the splits for Gonzalez are over the league average, .322 average, .397 on base, .510 slugging, so overall a .907 OPS, which is .167 over the league average this year.
2-2 just misses low. That's ball three. 3-2 with two outs, so Logan Brown's going to get a head start over at first base. Oven, even with the two walks, trying to get a scoreless top of the first inning here. Here's his payoff. That is just outside for ball four. So three walks now in the first inning for Hoven. And that'll put two on with two outs for Sam Linscott. We'll have a early mound visit between Payne and Hoven, as he's been struggling to locate so far in the first inning. Now up to 34 walks on the season. So we'll take a quick second to talk about Hoven's last outing, because it was a very rough one. July 10th against Windy City, 4 2/3 innings. He gave up 13 hits, 14 runs, only 9 of them earned, but 3 walks, and earned his third loss of the season. But he's still, record-wise, over 500 at 5-3. He actually leads the team in wins on the pitching side. It was definitely a rough outing for Hoven. He has not given up more than 5 in any other game besides that one this season. Linscott 1-for-4 yesterday. 0-1. Fouled away off to the right side. It's 0-2. Linscott has a hit in his last 5 games, but only 1 each game. A couple of 1-for-3s, a couple of 1-for-4s, and a 1-for-5 back on Sunday. Hitting the ball very well, though. Hitting 325 now in his 44th game of the year. 0-2. Swung on and missed strike 3. And 3 walks for Hoven, but he still doesn't give up a run. As we'll head to the bottom of the first, no score on the Otters Digital Network.

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So Art Hoven walks three otters, but none of them come around to score as Ponder got caught on the base paths for out number two. Logan Brown and Marcos Gonzalez back-to-back walks, but Sam Linscott strikes out to end the threat for Mississippi. Landon Williman is the starter for the Otters today. 25-year-old now. His birthday was a few days ago. Now from Napoleon, Ohio, he has a 6.51 ERA in 55 and a third innings. His first pitch misses a little inside for ball one to Braylon Skinner. Skinner leading off yet again. Called a strike. Back-to-back fastballs. It's 1-1. Skinner leads off Mississippi 23-30. He has done the leadoff duties most of the time as he swings and misses. First time we're seeing the home white uniforms for Mississippi. I kind of like them. They're pretty good. Little low. It's been straight fastballs so far for Williman. Start off here against Skinner. He's going to face three straight lefties and then six righties after that. Just like Simpson did yesterday. 2-2's fouled away. Skinner 0 for 3 yesterday. One walk. Last five games, he's 5 for 22. It goes all the way back to before the All-Star break when Mississippi played Windy City. 2-2. Popped up left side of the infield. Salvaggio gonna have to fight the sun, but he will make the catch for out number one. Sun's gonna be a little brutal today. That's for sure. Those day games. Gonna be rough. Everybody got the shades on, though. Easy enough for TJ. Kyle Booker will stand in and he had the game-winning throw from left field over to Diaz, who was doing the catching yesterday. He'll get hit by the first pitch. So Booker will take first on the HBP. Mississippi very good at stealing bases, so watch out for him over at first. Correll Paz. Sixth game for Paz so far this season. Has hit in four of his first five, including one yesterday. Throw back to first, not in time. Williman, 0 for 2 against Booker, has already hit him before. Back on the 2nd of June when Williman pitched against Mississippi, ended up going four innings, five hits, six earned runs, three walks, three strikeouts, but the Otters did end up winning that game 10-8. Swing and a miss, and it's 1-1. That was before Paz joined the team. This is his first time playing against the Otters this year. Did play against them last season, though, when he was with Mississippi in their inaugural season. Well, last year, in July, the Mud Monsters went 14-8. Right now, they're 7-8, so they're going to have to win every other game this month if they want to even tie their July record from last season. Otters, on the other hand, are way past their July from last year. Fouled away into the Mississippi dugout. Over to Jay Pecci over at third base. Neil Ring at first. 3-21 in July last season for Evansville. So far this year, they're 8-7. A
4-3, still over 500 on the road in July. In June, they went 7-5 on the road and 7-5 at home for a pretty even split, 14-10 overall last month. Grounder over to short, Salvaggio flips to second for one, Cruz to first, not in time. Fielder's choice does get Booker at second base for out number two. Paws will switch places with him as he reaches on the fielder's choice. Still a man on first, this time with two outs. AJ Fritz will stand in. He is slumping pretty hard in his last five games. He's 1 for 17. He went 0 for 3 yesterday. He's 0 for his last 10. Going back to Friday against Florence. Runner goes on the first pitch. Throw to second base is perfect. Dre Dirksen, what a throw. And getting caught stealing his paws at second base. Dirksen has been phenomenal behind the plate. As that will do it for the first inning. Still no score heading into the second on the Otters Digital Network.

Oh, it's only been not even three games, but really liking what we're seeing from Dre Dirksen behind the plate. He's thrown out three guys already. He's only allowed one stolen base. Great defensively behind the plate. Now he's leading off. It's Dirksen, Cruz, and Salvaggio. And Dirksen was in the eight hole for the first two games of his time with the Otters, and now he's moving up to the sixth spot. First pitch from Hovind is swung on and missed. Dirksen didn't play yesterday. He played in two games. His first two games as an Otter were on Friday and Saturday against Windy City. Combined for one for six. Just outside, and it's one and one. That overall, two Mississippi Mud Monsters reached in that inning, but still a 1-2-3 for Willeman in the first. Little low, and it's ball two. Dirksen, 153 this season with Lake Country, 176 average last year with the Sioux Falls Canaries. He fouls one back. It's two and two. Gonna reach. Leadoff man reached in the first inning. Ponder with the walk. 2-2. Outside, and it's a full count. Already a pretty high pitch count for Hovind, especially after those three walks. Payoff here from Hovind. Grounder down the line, foul. We're gonna get into the left field area where Booker is housed. Hovind, 27 years old. He's from Bakersfield, California. Was actually with his hometown school, CSU Bakersfield Roadrunners, for his last collegiate campaign in 2021. Fly ball off to the right side, foul. Well, the only time we're going to see Hovind in this series, as it's just the first guys yesterday, Williams and Simpson, who we'll see twice in this series. Another one fouled away. Good at bat here from Dirksen, staying alive.

Pay off yet again here from Hovind. That is high for ball four. A great at bat for Dirksen, and Hovind walks his fourth batter of the day. Good start for Dre. Throw a guy out. Take a walk on a nice long at bat. Runner on first, nobody out. And that will bring up J.J. Cruz. We'll have a bit of a stoppage here as Muriente, the crew chief, comes up to Dunkel behind the plate. Umpire is convening a little bit.

There's a, is there a fan that's possibly getting talked to by Mariente? I'm not too sure what's going on here. The umpires are talking to somebody in the stands. No idea what's going on. There's Andy McCauley, though, right there.

Salvaggio had a 0-for-2 game yesterday. Did drive in a run, though. A sac fly put the Otters on the board first, made it 1-0 in the fifth. Mississippi responded with a run in the bottom half. First pitch fouled away.

Otters looking to strike first here in the second inning, and there's a base hit into center field. Salvaggio gets the Otters their first hit of the day as Dirksen will advance to second base. Two on with one out for Trey Bridges. Didn't really get to talk about it too much considering the circumstances, but big congrats to Trey Bridges on getting his first professional hit last night. Officially in the books. Seems as though, 75% of his at-bats so far in his professional career have come with a runner in scoring position. He was able to capitalize, did get himself a base hit, but it's just an unfortunate circumstance. Lynn Scott was thrown out at home by Booker in left field. Has two on here with one out. Takes an inside ball one, makes it 1-1. Oven taking a look back to second base, kicks and fires. That's a grounder. Over to short, Shelley, no play at second. His throw to first is in time for out number two. As advancing to second and third is Dirksen and Salvaggio. Otter's going to need some more of that good two-out hitting. Is back to the top of the order, John Ponder. He has 17 two-out RBIs. Definitely one of the guys you want up. Two in scoring position with two outs in the top of the second inning. Ponder hitting .474 against left-handed pitching so far this season. First pitch is called a strike. Runners in scoring position. Ponder is, of course, hitting well. He's just hitting well in terms of most categories, hitting-wise. Runners in scoring position, Ponder hitting at a .409. The 1-1. Swing and a miss, it's 1-2. Now Ponder does have a strikeout in 10 of his last 12, including yesterday he did get one. He is prone to the K, and Hoven did strike out Lynn Scott to escape a jam in the first inning. We've had a lot of traffic so far. As Hoven just keeps up in that pitch count. One, two. Inside, good take from Ponder, and it's 2-2. .239 RBIs on the season for Ponder. Last five, he's 5-for-20. Does have a homer, a couple of walks, but five strikeouts. 2-2. Grounder back up the middle. That's off the glove of Hoven. Ponder trying to reach. He gets there safely, and a run will come in from third. Now Ponder hustling down the line, and it pays off. The Otters have a 1-0 lead on the infield single. I think as soon as that one got off the glove of Hoven, Ponder immediately started to sprint over to first base and ends up paying off. He gets there safely, and he has RBI number 40 on the year. Otters strike first for the second straight game. Dennis Pierce takes a strike. Runners now at the corners with two outs. It's Salvaggio on third.

The pawn are on first. Run already in here for Evansville. Here's full out to center in his first at bat. Down the line, it's foul. Just barely. That's 0-2. Here's playing third for the first time this season. Haven't yet seen him get tested yet. Haven't seen a ball hit over to him so far. Definitely just more intrigued than anything to see how he performs at third, because this came out of nowhere. Swing and a miss for strike three. Drop third strike. Heading to first is Pierce. The throw's in time from Payne over to Fritz. And that's out number three. The Otters do strike first, though. RBI infield single for Ponder. Makes it 1-0 Evansville as we head to the bottom of the second on the Otters Digital Network.

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Shekel is the Tri-State's premier residential, commercial, industrial service and construction company. Otters strike first here in the top half of the second inning. Now in the bottom half is Willeman pitching with a lead for the first time today. It's Fritz De La Rosa and Travis Holt. Fritz was up to end the first, but Paz got caught stealing on a basically as perfect of a throw as you can get from Dirksen. Dirksen has now thrown a guy out and has now scored the only run of the day. Nice start for him. The first pitch is called a ball. Fouled away. Foul ball brought to you by Heads Construction. Choose the best, never regret it. And it's 1-1. Oh, apparently it's summer camp day here at the ballpark, the old Trustmark Park here in Pearl, Mississippi. Early start time. There was a crane of some sort. There was something going on out in right center. They were just shooting water out. I think it was probably for the camps. That'll miss. It's 3-1. It was shooting out water for a good, 30 minutes? But it is now gone. I don't know where it went. 3-1 fly ball into center field. Ponder is right there, and he'll make the catch for out number one. 1-0 Otters here in the bottom of the second inning. One run, two hits. No errors for Evansville. Still a bunch of zeros in terms of the RHE for Mississippi. That'll bring up Samuel De La Rosa. Did not play yesterday. De La Rosa is also in a little bit of a slump, 2 for his last 19 in his last 5 games. High fly ball. Looks like it's going to stay in play. Going after it is Pierce. First test for Pierce. And he perfectly makes the catch for out number two. Moving from first to third, it's just kind of playing everything the opposite way for Pierce. Couple of quick outs here for Willeman in the bottom of the second. Travis Holt. First pitch, a little high for ball one. Holt hitting at a 272. He has a hit in his last 5 games. 1 for 4 yesterday. Fly ball into center field. Easy enough for Ponder. He'll make the catch for out number three. Very solid 1-2-3 for Willeman in the bottom of the second. We'll head to the third. 1-0 Evansville on the Otters Digital Network.

Quick bottom of the second for Willimon, and the Otters are back up offensively in the top of the third, inning up by one. Logan Brown leading it off with Marcos Gonzalez behind him, and Sam Lynn Scott hitting third to lead off the third against Hovind. Lefty-lefty to start. First pitch is called a strike. Logan Brown walked, four walks already for Hovind today. Opposite field fly ball into shallow left field. Couple guys running after it. No one can get there. And it falls into foul ground. And as Holt and Booker both running towards it. The wind pushing it into foul ground. That's where it'll land. It's 0-2 now against Logan Brown. Hovind has had a particularly rough July. Started off in May, 4.21 ERA, but that's been the best month he's had this season. He had a 5.81 ERA in June, and now in July. Shorter sample size, 9 1/3 innings, but he has a 9.64 ERA. As a fly ball into center field, Braylon Skinner has room, and he'll make the catch for out number one. He's only given up the one run, though, so far. But hitters normally hitting better the second time through the order against Hovind. OPS goes from 688 the first time around to 831. Outside for ball one to Marcos Gonzalez. He also walked in his first at-bat. One here from Hovind. Down the line, and that is a foul ball. 1-1. Now the guys are basically moving the shift on Logan Brown the opposite way for Marcos. Now it is Rose behind second base in the shift. We saw this shift yesterday against Gonzalez, and he was able to punch one into right center. And Gonzalez, definitely one of the guys that can hit to all fields. A little low, it's 2-1. Hovind's only given up two home runs so far this season. Definitely is not a big home run hitting ballpark, and it doesn't help that the wind is pushing in today. So you really gotta get a hold of one if you want to hit it out of the park today. Mississippi dead last in home runs this season. Otters doing a little better in terms of the home runs. They have 64 of them, tied for 8th. Opposite field single. See, Marcos Gonzalez taking advantage of the shift yet again as he pokes a base hit the other way. It's back-to-back games where they've done the shift on him and it has not mattered. Gonzalez doing a good job of hitting the ball the other way. He has a hit in 4 straight games now, as that will bring up Sam Lynn Scott, man on first with one out. 1-0 Evansville here in the top of the third inning, looking to extend that lead. Third hit of the day off the bat of Gonzalez. Bunt showed, bunt dropped down, but foul, and it's 0-1. That's only two home runs given up by Hovind. One was on June 5th against Gateway. The other one was on June 17th against Washington.

overall for Hoven. He has walked multiple batters in most of his starts this season. Four walks, he's done it four times, including a five-walk outing on June 23rd against Lake Erie. That's his season high in walks. He has already walked four through three and a third. Sorry, two and a third. Oh, two. High fly ball into shallow right center field. Pause is going to make the catch out there and right, and that's out number two. Two down with Gonzalez still at first, and Dre Dirksen will stand in. Ended up walking in the second, lead off the frame, ended up coming around to score, the only run of the day for either side after the RBI single by Ponder. Yeah, I've seen Gonzalez steal a bag already in this series. Yesterday he took his third. He's still a perfect 3-for-3. Inside, that one's going to get past Payne. Gonzalez will take second base. I didn't even need to steal second. He gets that bag easily. He moves into scoring position with two outs. Swing and a miss, and it's 1-1. So those nine earned runs, the highest Hoven's given up this season. He has given up an earned run in every game he has made a start in, but only one in two separate games. One was against Tri-City on May 25th. The other one was actually before his nine earned run outing, July 4th against Florence. Four runs overall, but only one was earned. He's given up 50 runs, and 39 of them have been earned. So 11 unearned runs this season for Hoven. Defense not really helping him out too much, but this is a defense that's third in errors this year. They're going to miss. It's 2-2. Dirksen trying to bring in that second run, as he'll call his hitter's timeout. He is. Hoven is 5-3 this season. Started the year off 3-0. Had back-to-back wins against Tri-City on May 25th and May 31st. But then lost his next two outings against Gateway and Joliet. Fly ball into left field, and making the catch out there is Booker. He was placed perfectly for that one. That was 108 off the bat of Dirksen, but bad location. So we'll head to the bottom of the third inning. 1-0 Evansville on the Otters Digital Network.

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Let's elevate the standard together. Now, Dirksen took a little bit to get out there after he lined out to Booker to record third out in the top of the third. Now the bottom half, as the Otters still lead at 1-0. Been a very nice couple of innings on the pitching side for Williman. He'll face off against the bottom three in the order. Start Payne, Shelley, and Nathan Rose. Nathan Rose, it's going to be a very interesting duel between those two. But first, the first pitch to Tevis Payne is called a strike. Payne went 1-for-4, drove in the eventual game-winning run yesterday. RBI double that brought Diaz all the way home from first. First pitch a little high. Sorry, second pitch. It's 1-1. One fouled off the mask of Dirksen and all the way back to the netting. It's 1-2. Payne last five games, he's 3-for-13. Has that double, three walks, though, compared to only two strikeouts. We talked a little bit yesterday about how he has doubled his walk total compared to his strikeout total this season, 35-17. But he goes down swinging there, and that is out number one. First K for Williman. Nice, good start to the third. Josh Shelley's coming off of back-to-back multi-hit games, including yesterday he hit a double, went 2-for-4, 2-for-4 on Sunday against Florence. Last five games for him, he's 8-for-18. He's having a fantastic start to his pro career, hitting just under 300 in 10 games. He is quickly down 0-2 after a couple of great breaking balls by Williman. So he will quickly call his hitter's timeout. Shelley hitting 346 against righties. Only 182 against lefties so far this season. Low. Shelley, 24-year-old, spent this past college season with Tennessee Wesleyan, hit 410 in 51 games. Another fastball, that one a little high. It's 2-2. Williman moving a little quicker, trying to get out number two. Two two here from Williman. That is called strike three. Back to back K's for Williman to start off the bottom of the third. One swinging, one looking to Shelley, and that'll bring up Nathan Rose. This is going to be an interesting one, ladies and gentlemen. These two guys were teammates for a while in college. Three seasons at Bowling Green State, these guys were teammates, and now they're facing off against each other in the professional ranks. This is the first time that they have faced off against each other in pro ball. Nathan Rose was with the Mariners organization for a little bit. His first season in the Frontier League. Low and away, it's 1-1. Rose was with Bowling Green State between 2021 and 2023 at the same time as Williman. He was there from 21 to 25. So Nathan Rose a little older, 25 years old, just a few months older than Williman. These guys know each other quite well, though. Fastball a little high, it's 2-1. Rose only his 16th game of the season. He's spent a decent amount of time on the IL. Spent time on the injured list between May 31st and July 1st. He was there for a while. 2-1, called a strike, and it's 2-2. Williman a strike away from striking out the side in the third inning. It's exactly the same as what Simpson did yesterday, striking out the side in the third inning.
2-2. Grounder over to third. Dennis Pierce, his throw to first is in time for out number three. Now, didn't strike out the side, but still a fantastic three scoreless for Williman as he has still faced the minimum. We'll head to the fourth, 1-0 Evansville on the Otters Digital Network.

Welcome to the top of the fourth. Evan Patoga here with you on this almost afternoon. It's 11:57. We're getting there. Art Hovind's back out there for another inning. He's given up one run in three innings so far. Has walked four, struck out two. He'll face the bottom three in the order here. Cruz, Salvaggio, and Bridges. The Otters try to extend their lead in the top of the fourth inning. It's, again, been some good pitching between Hovind and Willimon. Willimon has been fantastic through three so far. J.J. Cruz leading it off here, lefty-lefty. Ended up popping out behind home plate to Tevis Payne in his first at-bat. Tevis Bunt pulls it back. It's called a ball. Check over to third. Still a ball. Hovind was actually drafted in the 38th round of the 2018 MLB draft out of high school. Didn't end up signing, ended up going to college. That was back before the 20-round MLB draft. There's a blooper over the head of Rose into right field for a base hit. J.J. Cruz leads off the top of the fourth with a nice bloop single. Fourth hit of the day for Evansville. J.J. Cruz now with a hit in five out of his last six games. And T.J. Salvaggio already has a hit. Single ended up moving Dierks into second. Grounder by Bridges moved them both. And then Ponder's single scored Dierksen. Throw back to first, not in time. J.J. Cruz 0 for 1 on steals. Not necessarily a stolen base type of guy. First pitch to the plate is outside for ball one. Hovind was with the College of the Sequoias in 2017-2018, transferred to Mizzou, the Tigers for two seasons, then CSU Bakersfield in 2021. It's been a long time, though, before he ended up playing professional ball. Wasn't even playing baseball for 4 years before signing in the Pecos League last season. The Bakersfield Train Robbers, his hometown team. Ended up moving up to Mississippi, playing six games with them. Two oh to Salvaggio. That will miss. It's ball three. A walk would make it five walks for Hovind, which would tie his season high. In between that, between his 2021 season and 2025 with the Pecos League in Mississippi, he sold pest control. He really was not, he was not playing baseball. He was just doing the casual job of selling pest control. Salvaggio taken all the way, and it's called a strike. It's 3-1. Pitch. That is ball four, and Salvaggio will take the walk. Walk number five ties his season high, and two are on with nobody out for Trey Bridges. Second straight time that

Bridges ended up grounding out to second base, advancing both runners in his last at-bat. It ended up resulting in that first run coming in. Bunt showed and pulled back, called a ball. Gotta watch for the location for Hovind. He has not really been able to do it too well so far today. Has not walked six guys in a game in his entire Frontier League career. Bunt dropped down again. It's foul, and it's 1-2. Now a tough decision here for Bridges. See if he wants to bunt with two strikes or not. Hovind has pitched against the Otters before, just not this season. Last year, his first ever start in the Frontier League was actually against the Otters August 13th of 2025. He threw 2 2/3, gave up 4 runs, 1 earned, 2 hits, 2 walks, and 3 strikeouts. 1-2, he does show bunt again, drops it foul, and that is strike three. So that is a third strikeout for Hovind after the bunt attempt on a 1-2 does not work out for him. A big out number one for Hovind, that'll bring up Ponder. Now Ponder does already have a RBI base hit. He's reached twice today, driven in the only run of the day for either side. Has two on with one out. Hovind steps off. Cruz back to second as Rose was sneakily heading over to cover the bag. Big gap in between first and second base. See if Ponder takes one to the opposite field here. Popped up right side of the infield. Rose is calling everybody off. He'll make the catch. Infield fly rule in effect, as both runners will stay. Ponder is out number two. And Hovind one out away from getting out of things here after allowing the first two to reach.

Last season with the Bakersfield Train Robbers, he had a 5.19 ERA in 52 innings. Before moving up, he also hit 360 in 14 games, went 9 for 25. He's doing a little bit of both. He had a 7-0 record, even though he had a 5.19 ERA. 38 walks compared to 76 strikeouts in Mississippi. I liked what they saw from him and picked him up. He's still here. Two zero against Pierce. Open a couple looks back to second base yet again. Rose very close by. That is ball three. Hovind has not walked six guys in a game yet. He's walked three plus in now eight games this season, but never six. Sitting in a 3-0 here against Pierce. Kicks and fires. Swing and a miss. The bat goes flying over near Mississippi's dugout. Well, that's the second time in two games that an Otter has had the bat go flying. It was Bridges yesterday. Now it's Pierce today. I feel as though this has happened a little too often for the Otters this year. Monty Jones has done it a couple times. Bridges did it yesterday. Pierce today. There's a lot of bat flinging from the guys.

3-1. 2 on, 2 outs. Walk would load the bases for Logan Brown. Oven trying to avoid walk number 6. 3-1 is right down the middle for strike 2. Hovind led the Pecos League in strikeouts in 2025 before he got picked up by Mississippi. He only had one game with Mississippi last season where he didn't give up an earned run, and that was against Washington on August 24th, 2 scoreless. Still had 5 walks in that game, too. 3-2 grounder over to third base. Long throw from Holt on to first, and it is dug out at first by Fritz for out number 3. So the first 2 reach, but nobody comes around the score for Evansville. We'll head to the bottom of the 4th. Otters still lead it 1-0 on the Otters Digital Network.

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Been a good day on the bump so far for Williman. Trying to keep it up here against the top three in the order, Skinner, Booker, and Paws. All lefties here to start the fourth. Otters had two on with nobody out. Couldn't get them across. So still only up by one, but one run, four hits. No errors for Evansville. Still a bunch of zeros on the side of Mississippi. Skinner flew out to Salvaggio at short in his first at-bat. First pitch a little high and outside for ball one. Mentioned before when Williman was facing off against Rose, spent his entire collegiate career with Bowling Green State before signing with Evansville. Only played in three games last year with the Otters. One was on the third against Mississippi. His first pro start came against the Mud Monsters. 4 1/3, 5 earned runs, 7 hits, 2 walks, 3 strikeouts earned the loss against the Mud Monsters. There's a grounder to second base. J.J. Cruz will throw to first in time for out number one. Second outing for Williman last year, June 10th against Lake Erie. 6 innings, 2 earned, 6 hits, got the win. And then 3 2/3 on the 15th against Windy City. 1 earned run, 4 hits, 1 walk, 3 strikeouts. He was then put on the 60-day IL on the 4th of July, missed the rest of the year. So didn't get too much playing time because of injury. And now he's getting all of the playing time this year as he's been a part of the rotation the entire year. First pitch called a strike to Kyle Booker. Got hit by a pitch on the first pitch he saw in his first at-bat. Almost gets hit there as that one's inside.

1-1. Do one here to Booker, who been hitting the ball very well against Otter's pitching this season. Fouls one away. Count evens up at 2 apiece. Hits the ball better here at home than on the road. 296 compared to 265. But all six of his home runs have come on the road. Mentioned, this is not a big home run hitting stadium. This used to be a double A park. It's supposed to be hard to hit homers here. You see that a lot in the current splits, home and road. Called strike three, and Booker goes down looking. Third K of the day for Williman, and that's out number two in the bottom of the fourth. Correll pause. They're one of the few guys from Cuba here in the Frontier League. See a lot of guys from the Dominican. A few guys from Venezuela, but Cuba. I don't really think about Cuba all too much. In the Mets organization for a few seasons. Signed a minor league deal with them back in May of 2022. It's quickly now 0-2 against Paz. He'll call his hitter's timeout.

0-2 here from Williman. Trying to get another 1-2-3. Swung on a miss, strike three. 4 Ks for Landon Williman, and he has still faced the minimum through 4 scoreless. So we'll head to the fifth inning. Evansville still up 1-0 on the Otters Digital Network.

Top of the fifth inning. If we take a gander at the weather app, it's not getting below 90 the entire time we're here. It's going to be a warm one all week. So hopefully everybody down there is staying hydrated. Hoban out there for another inning. Is that a lot of traffic, but still only the one run given up. Williman, on the other hand, has not given up a hit through four. Logan Brown leads it off. Logan Brown, Marcos Gonzalez, and Sam Linscott as the Otters try to extend their lead in the top of the fifth inning. First pitch misses for ball one. Dovin did avoid walking his sixth batter of the day, but has now five walks, has a walk in three of the four innings he's pitched so far, including three in the first, but didn't allow a run to score. Called a strike, it's 1-1. Dovin with Bakersfield, his last collegiate season, at a 7.2 ERA in 30 innings. He didn't play too much with Mizzou in 2020. His best year was actually with Mizzou in 2019. That one's fouled away. It's 1-2. Ended up choosing Mizzou over a lot of different schools. Long Beach State, Nevada, over Cal State Bakersfield at the time. UConn, Tulane, Sac State. He had a 4.33 ERA, 43 2/3 innings with Mizzou in 2019. After a couple of dominant seasons with the College of the Sequoias. Grounder into left field, a base hit. Logan Brown beating the shift. He's got a leadoff single as he gets one going the other way. El Marcos Gonzalez now, the runner on first and nobody out. Otters in business to start the fifth inning. One for one so far for Gonzalez. He walked and singled. Fouled back. Foul ball brought to you by Heads Construction. Choose the best. Never regret it. 0-1 here. Clouds putting some shade over the mound. Just for a second, and now it's gone. 0-1. Fouled away yet again. College of the Sequoias is in Visalia, California, also home of the Visalia Rawhide, which, for everybody who's been a fan of the Otters for a little bit, 2023 broadcaster Griffin Epstein is the broadcaster for the Visalia Rawhide. Little low and away, good take from Marcos, and it's 1-2. College of the Sequoias, 2018, he had a 3.25 ERA, 88 2/3 innings, 36 walks compared to 119 strikeouts. He had a 12 K per nine. Little high, it's 2-2. Allowed him to move all the way from the JUCO ranks to D1 in one season. Doesn't happen too often. 2-2. Long on a miss for strike three. Fourth strikeout for Hoven. And that's out number one in the top of the fifth. Marcos Gonzalez still the team leader in Ks with 48. Has been good offensively so far today. Sam Linscott now up for the third time. He's 0 for 2. He has the first of four Ks for Hoven, as well as a fly out to right field. Now he flies one in to the right side of the infield. Nathan Rose will make the catch. And that's out number two. Dre Dirksen now with two outs and a runner on first after Logan Brown's leadoff single. He's still over there.
Dirksen walked in the second, came around to score, which has now been the only run that's scored still from both sides. Ended up lining out to Booker in left field as well. Fouls one off himself. It's 0-1. There's a base hit into left field. As Logan Brown going to try and go first to third, he'll get there easily. Dirksen is into second base, and he has his first extra base hit as an Otter. Double puts runners at second and third with two outs. Some more traffic for Hoven, and now J.J. Cruz a chance to bring him in. Ends up getting far enough into the corner to advance both runners the extra 90. Now Logan Brown at second at third with Dirksen at second after his double. In terms of overall this season, third double for Dirksen in 2026, but first with the Otters. High fly ball on the first pitch into center field. Skinner is under it, and he will make the catch for out number three. So more traffic for Evansville. They are not able to capitalize. We're halfway home. Still 1-0 Otters on the Otters Digital Network. Yeah.

Bottom of the fifth inning. It's been a little rough for Evansville, but they're still in the lead here, 1-0. They've left nine men on already through five offensive frames, but Williman's been pitching great and has been able to keep them into this one so far. They'll lead off A.J. Fritz, Samuel De La Rosa, and Travis Holtz for Mississippi in the bottom half of the fifth inning as Williman looks to go five scoreless. Good day on the sticks for him. Looking to keep it up against Fritz, who flew out to center field in his first at-bat. He's 0-for-1. Led off the second inning, now leads off the fifth. First pitch a little high for ball one. Williman's only had one game where he's thrown five innings without giving up an earned run, at least. That was back on May 21st against Gateway. Threw six scoreless against the Grizzlies. It was game one of that doubleheader in which they shut out Gateway in both games. In the second game, they had the back-to-back drop fly balls to give the Otters the walk-off win. Fly ball into shallow right field. J.J. Cruz all the way from second base will make the catch in foul ground. And that's out number one.

Willeman did throw 4 2/3 without an earned run in his first game of the season back on May 8th against Florence, but ended up giving up 3 runs, none of them were earned. He's only had 2 games this season where he hasn't given up a run nor an earned run. One of those was that 6 innings against Gateway. The other one was 2 innings against Schaumburg on June 13th. 1-1 already here to Samuel De La Rosa. Curveball misses very high and inside for ball two. Earlier in this game, Willeman ended up throwing his 1,000th pitch of the season. He was at 991 before this one, so it didn't take too long for him to get to 1,000. But that and the fact that he is now 55 and a third innings coming into this one, he's been very durable this season. There's a base hit for De La Rosa, and Mississippi finally has their first hit of the day. Oh, there goes the no-hit bid for Willeman. The man on first with one out for Travis Holt. 0 for 1, he flew out to center as well, just like Fritz back in the second inning.

That'll bring up Tevis Payne, who did get the big hit from Mississippi yesterday. The Bowling Green State team last year went 33-22, ended up losing both games in the MAC tournament against Toledo and Eastern Michigan. That was played at Forefront Field in Lake Erie. The Otters have been to twice already this year. First pitch a little high and in for ball one. Payne has a strikeout, swinging in the third so far. He's just 0 for 1. Two on, one out. 1-0. Called a strike, and it's 1-1. Back-to-back singles, De La Rosa finds himself in scoring position. He's the first Mud Monster to reach scoring position today. Bolts on first. One pitch is called a strike. Fastball hits the lower half of the zone. It's 1-2. They get a big strikeout here. The two outs. Josh Shelley on deck. He also has a strikeout today. One, two. Got him swinging. Fifth K for Williman and a big out number two in the bottom of the fifth inning. Now five Ks for Landon Williman today. Chance to get out of this still scoreless for Mississippi. Even with the two hits in the inning, Josh Shelley. Only three games this season for Williman with five strikeouts or more. Last time he struck out five in an outing was back on July 1st against Washington. He threw that six innings, two earned runs, 8-4 win against Washington back on July 1st. Trying to keep the Otters in the lead, 1-0. A little high, it's 2-0. Season high in strikeouts for Williman is six. That happened twice, back-to-back outings in mid-May, May 15th against Florence, and then the 21st, that six scoreless against Gateway. 2-0. That is called a strike. Williman overall 7.1 Ks per nine. Otters not necessarily big in terms of strikeouts as a pitching staff. They're more big in terms of limiting walks. Fly ball into shallow right field. Lynn Scott is there. He'll make the catch, and that's out number three. Williman gets out of the jam. Two on with one out. Nobody comes around as Landon Williman, five scoreless, will head to the sixth inning. Otters still up 1-0 on the Otters Digital Network.

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Fifth inning is brought to you by Buffalo Wild Wings, by the way. 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New pitcher into the game as Art Hovind's day is done for Mississippi. New pitcher is Tristan House for the Mud Monsters, and he'll face off against the 8-9-1 guys in the lineup, Salvaggio, Bridges, and Ponder. First pitch called a strike. Tristan House, 28 years old. He's from Winter Haven, Florida. This is his third year pitching ever. He just got into it. He's able to throw pretty fast. That one will miss. And it's 1-1. And House currently a 7.18 ERA in 26 and a third innings. As the Otters are barely holding on here to a 1-0 advantage, Williman really getting the job done, in line for the win if this score holds, as that one misses high for ball two. Main issue for House has been the hits giving up and the walks, has more walks than strikeouts this year. 2-1 in the dirt for ball three. 17 walks, 13 strikeouts. His last outing, though, he did throw a scoreless frame against Florence back on Sunday. House was a pick in the Frontier League draft. He was the 9th overall pick. That is high for ball four. And Salvaggio walks for the second time today. He's now reached in all three of his at-bats. Man on first with nobody out for Trey Bridges.

First pitch a little high for ball one to Bridges. House a 7.18 ERA, 1.7 whip. Both of those pretty high over the league average this season. So far, not really able to locate as it's 2-0. He has had a very good last few weeks slash month. Started off with a 12.54 ERA in May, and that went all the way down to 4.26 in June. He's only pitched in four games, though, in July, and has only given up two earned. That was back on the 10th against Windy City. 2-1, runner goes. Called a strike, though, to second. Is not in time. TJ Salvaggio steals second base. As he remains perfect now. 15 for 15 on stolen bases this year. It was called a strike, so now it's 2-2 to Bridges. There'll be a mound visit. So we'll take a look at the out-of-town scoreboard. We haven't been able to do that in a while. Schaumburg's up on Windy City 5-2 in the seventh inning. New York is beating New Jersey 7-6 after a four-run sixth inning. Ottawa's up on Tri-City 11-4, game one of their doubleheader. Florence Peak Gateway, that game's already done, and it's 12:30. They won 7-2. Grounder, fair ball, that's going to get down the line. Here comes Salvaggio from third. First extra base hit of Trey Bridges' career, and his first RBI as a pro makes it 2-0 Otters. Just snuck it down the first baseline, and Trey Bridges increases the lead 2-0 Evansville. Good piece of hitting. Salvaggio easily able to come around third and score. And he switches places with Bridges. Ponder now with a man on second. Still nobody out as he swings and misses at strike one.

0-1. Inside on the fastball. Oh, look, it looks like it clipped him. So Ponder will take first on the hit by pitch. First three have reached here for Evansville to start the sixth inning. So now two on with nobody out for Dennis Pierce. Dennis Pierce has been playing a good third so far today. But so far he is 0 for 3. Going to have a mound visit here. Well, House was a ninth pick overall in the Frontier League draft this season. Mentioned third year ever as a pitcher. He's already pitched twice, though, against the Otters this season. June 30 through two innings, gave up one run. It was a solo shot and earned the save on the 21st. Two innings, didn't give up a hit nor an earned run in that win for Mississippi. He's given up multiple runs, though, in eight outings, including the first four of the season. In that span, that was also the only game in which he's given up multiple home runs in a game, which was back on May 17th against Lake Erie. Shows you how rough the start of the season was for House, but it definitely got better. Otters are hitting the ball well off of him, though. Bunt drop down for Pierce. Throw to first is dug out by Fritz. But it's a successful sacrifice bunt that will advance Bridges to third and Ponder to second. Big spot here for Logan Brown. Runners on second and third and one out. Otters trying to put more runs up on the board and give some more comfortability to Williman, even though he has been pitching great today. First pitch will miss for ball one. Entire infield in here for Mississippi. One oh. Rounder over to first. Bridges is going to try and score, and he's going to get caught in a rundown between third and home. A Ponder is going to head to third. Brown will head to second, but Bridges is tagged out, and that is out number two. So it'll be a fielder's choice that puts runners back at second and third, but this time with two outs as Bridges gets caught in the rundown, but gives Ponder enough time to reach third and Logan Brown enough time to reach second. Opportunity now for Marcos Gonzalez to drive a run in or two. Gonzalez 1 for 2. He's reached twice. He has a single and a walk in his first two ABs. Fly ball into shallow center field. Skinner's there. He'll make the catch. And that's out number three. So the Otters do get a run across here as they now lead it 2-0 on the RBI double from Trey Bridges. We'll head to the bottom of the sixth on the Otters Digital Network.

Bottom six, it is. The United Fidelity Bank sixth inning. The experience you need and the service you deserve since 1914. Landon Willeman back out there for another inning. He's thrown five scoreless. He's given up two hits. He gave up two hits in the fifth inning, but struck out Tevis Payne, then got Josh Shelley to fly out to right field to keep things at zero in the runs column for Mississippi. 9-1-2 leading off, Nathan Rose, Braylon Skinner, and Kyle Booker. Second straight day, we've had a very good pitching performance from a starter. Simpson played great yesterday. He ended up finishing with 6 1/3, 4 hits, 2 earned runs, 4 walks, 3 strikeouts, and right now it's been 5 innings with 2 hits, no earned runs, 5 strikeouts, no walks for Willeman. These college teammates facing off again. First pitch just outside for ball one. Big insurance run for the Otters. They're now up 2-0. Another one just misses outside. Nathan Rose signed a minor league deal with the Mariners back in January of 2025. Ended up getting released in August of that same year. 3-0 to Rose as Willeman at risk of walking his first batter of the day. Here from Willeman is called a strike. Rose was with the Arizona Complex League Mariners, hit 236 in 40 games before getting released, and spent the rest of the year with the Sioux Falls Explorers of the American Association. Three ones fouled away. Foul ball brought to you by Heads Construction. Choose the best, never regret it. And it's a full count, 3-2. So the Otters have scored one in the second, one in the sixth. Two runs on 7 hits. Got him swinging. Comes back after going down 3-0 to strike out Rose swinging. And that is now a tied season high 6 Ks for Willeman today. Third time this season, Willeman has struck out 6. And it's back to the top of the order, Braylon Skinner. Otters definitely, when Willeman gets out of the game here, he's going to need to get the high leverage guys in. There's a high fly ball into deep right field. Going back is Lynn Scott, and that one is way out of here. That went off the roof out there in right field. Braylon Skinner hits his fourth homer of the year. And Mississippi is on the board, and they've cut the deficit in half. It's 2-1.

Skinner's first homer against the Otters this season. Well, that run, all of a sudden, in the top half of the sixth inning, seems to be very crucial, as the Otters luckily still have the lead. That was a no-doubter, though, from Skinner. See, take a look at the replay, the Farm Bureau Grill, the patio deck, it went on the roof of that building. 391, it said. A little high, it's 2-0. Immediately, the Otters getting somebody warm in the bullpen. Looking like Joe Morrissey out there. 2-0 call to strike to Booker. Booker is 0-for-1. Got hit by a pitch in the first inning, then struck out looking in the third. For Willeman, that was the now ninth home run given up by him this year. There's a bloop single into center field for Booker. So again, back-to-back hits for Mississippi. They had it with De La Rosa and Holt in the fifth inning, now here with Skinner and Booker. Burrell pause. Tying run now on first base with one out. First pitch, this is a fly ball into left field. There's Bridges. Has a read on it. He'll make the catch. No tag from first, but a bit of a deke from Booker. That's out number two. Well, after the home run given up, this could be the last inning for Willeman, depending on what happens here. He did end up getting through the top three. The lefties keeping the lead intact. And that'll bring up A.J. Fritz.

Somebody's warming in the Mississippi bullpen as well. Mentioned previously, it's a little hard to see into that dugout. Now back to first is not in time. It's Dallas Woolfolk that is in the bullpen for Mississippi. We'll say it is a lot easier to see the numbers on the home white jerseys compared to the teal ones that we saw yesterday. Outside, it's 1-0. Fritz 0-2, couple of flyouts, one to center, one to second base. Booker on first, not really showing any signs of stealing quite yet, as that one misses low for ball two. Booker, 15 of 20 on stolen bases. Fritz, 18 RBIs, 18 walks. And it's ball three. More walks than strikeouts this season. With the walk, it would put two on. And that is ball four. So the first walk issued by Williman now puts two on with two outs. See if Max Peterson wants to make the change. He's coming out. The entire infield coming in here. Looking like we might see Joe Morrissey come into the game for Evansville. As we will. Williman's out of the game. Responsible for both runners on first and second, but overall a very good outing. It just has given up a few base runners here in the fifth and the sixth innings, including the home run from Skinner. Morrissey, though, a chance to keep the lead intact for Evansville as we'll take a quick break on the Otters Digital Network.

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Joe Morrissey is into the game. He has a 4.71 ERA in 21 innings. He's had a little bit of a rough July so far. 7.45 ERA in 9 2/3 innings after a very solid June at a 2.38 ERA. But he has a chance to just get one more out and keep the Otters with a one-run lead. First pitch, a little low for ball one to Samuel De La Rosa. Been a homer, a single, and a walk. Brought a run in and now has two on with two outs. One oh pitch. Ball to strike. Morrissey threw a scoreless frame with two strikeouts back on Saturday against Windy City. Then on Friday, pitched back to back games, one and a third scoreless. One-one. Fly ball into left field. Bridges is right there, and he'll make the catch for out number three. So the Otters do keep their one-run lead. The solo homer for Braylon Skinner, though, puts Mississippi on the board. Still, Evansville up 2-1 as we'll hit the seventh on the Otters Digital Network.

Top of the seventh inning here in Pearl, Mississippi on a now afternoon. It's almost 1. We have a new pitcher into the game. It's Dallas Woolfolk. We saw him in the bullpen yesterday. Not yesterday. Last inning. Yesterday. What am I saying? Tristan House is out of the game. He gave up that one run. Now Woolfolk is in to the game. He has a 6.49 ERA, 26 and a third innings. 36 hits, 19 earned runs, 16 walks compared to 25 strikeouts. Was with Schaumburg to start the season. He ended up getting traded to Mississippi for a player to be named later on June 9th. He'll face off against Linscott, Dirksen, and Cruz to start in the 7th. 2-0 as that one misses a little high. Fastball ranging 90 to 93. Got traded a little bit close to home, Woolfolk. Called a strike. Schaumburg in Chicago. He's from Memphis. So Pearl here a little bit closer to home. He was able to move closer to his family, his wife. So far, he's had a pretty good July start off. Grounder over to short, sliding, snag by Shelley. Throw to first is in time for out number one. Good play at short by Josh Shelley to get the first out of the top of the seventh inning. The one out, Dre Dirksen will stand in for his fourth AB of the day. He has a double, he has a liner to left field, and he has a walk. Came around to score the first run, and what was the only run for the first five innings for either side? First pitch from Woolfolk is a little low and away for ball one. Woolfolk on the 17th, last Friday against Florence, actually tied a season high in earned runs, given up with 3. I was in a third of an inning against Florence. Ended up earning the loss, which is the only decision he's been a part of this season. The only time he's given up 3 earned runs with the Mud Monsters. The other time he gave up 3 was when he was with Schaumburg. So that one misses for ball 2. I was back on June 13th against Joliet. Through 2 innings, 4 hits, 3 earned runs, 2 homers. Given up then. The only time he's given up multiple homers in an outing. Swung on and missed, and it's 2-2 to Dirksen. Overall, 6.75 ERA in May, 7.24 ERA in June, and it's down to a 4.5 in July. Swing and a miss for strike 3. First K for Woolfolk today. Overall, 5th for Mississippi pitching. And that's out number 2 in the top of the 7th. J.J. Cruz, he's 1-for-3 so far today. Singled in the 4th inning. It was a blooper that went over the head of Rose at second base. Otherwise, a pop out to Payne behind the plate and a fly out to Skinner in center field. First pitch misses for ball 1. Otters up 2-1. Both teams exchanging runs in the 6th inning. Swing and a miss, and it's 1-1. 2 runs, 7 hits, no errors for Evansville. 1 run, 4 hits, no errors for Mississippi. I'll tip into the glove for strike 2. Cruz 0-for-2 against Woolfolk so far this season. Struck him out on June 6th. Got him to line out on June 20th. Outside, and it's 2-2.
Folk trying to get a 1-2-3 top half before Mississippi comes up. Back into a one-run game, and we've seen already with the home run from Skinner, one swing of the bat can tie things up for Mississippi. The Otters definitely in need of some insurance to get things a little more comfortable here in game 2 of 6. 3-2. Swing and a miss for strike 3. Back-to-back Ks for Woolfolk to end the top of the 7th inning. As it's time to hit the stretch here in Mississippi. Otters still up 2-1, though, on the Otters Digital Network.

Cotton Eye Joe in here in front of some fans here in Mississippi. Seventh innings brought to you by Jacob's Pub. Jacob's Pub is proud to support the Evansville Otters in the Jacobsville neighborhood. Be sure to check out First Fridays at 607 North Main Street in Evansville, Indiana. Joe Morrissey back out there after getting out of the small jam, getting Samuel De La Rosa to fly out to Bridges in left field. So now it'll be Holt, Payne, and Shelley leading off. Back to a one-run game.

A bit of a delay, but Holt stepping up to the plate here. First pitch from Morrissey. Called a strike. Holt is 1-for-2. Singled in the fifth. Flew out to center in the second inning. Definitely not hitting as well this season against the Otters as he did last year. Fouled away as it's 0-2.

Holt has one at-bat against Morrissey this season. That was on June 3rd. He grounded out to second base. 0-2 is a little low in the dirt. Holt last year was 15 for 45 against the Otters. Two homers, seven RBIs, but now 5 for 27 coming into this series, and in this series he's now 2 for 6. 1-2 a little low. Holt spent last season in the Pioneer League with the Billings Mustangs and the Yolo Highwheelers. Grounder up the middle into center field for a base hit as Holt has a 2-for-3 day. Leads off the seventh with a single, now representing the tying run at first. Fifth hit for Mississippi today, and Tevis Payne will stand in. We saw Tevis Payne in this exact situation yesterday. Man on first, he ended up doubling in Victor Diaz to give the Mud Monsters the lead. Throw back to first, not in time. Holt 8 for 12 on stolen bases this season. And Tevis Payne, on the other hand, really hitting the ball well against Otters pitching, but so far 0 for 2 with 2 strikeouts. First pitch just inside for ball 1.

Another throwback. Got away from Logan Brown a little bit, but nothing too far away to advance the runner from first. Well, after today, this is only the second game out of 42 that Payne has struck out multiple times, and that one will get past Logan Brown all the way into the Otters' dugout. So taking second is Travis Holt. So the error on the throw by Morrissey is going to put the tying run now in scoring position with nobody out. One oh to Payne. Check swing. He did not go around. It's 2-0. Payne hitting 316 in his first professional season. His only other game with multiple strikeouts this year was back on July 9th against Joliet. 2-0. Popped up. He's going to get out of play into the stands. 2-1. Payne has already driven in a crucial run in this series, helped Mississippi take game one. Another low-scoring affair here in game two. 2-1 pitch from Morrissey. Called a strike. Higher half of the zone. It's 2-2. Good pitch from Morrissey. Chance to get Payne here, maybe a third time.

Do two. That is going to hit Payne. Fastball drills him, and he is in some pain. Don't know really where that hit him, but the trainer will come out. Looking like the shoulder area where that hit him. The Payne will take first on the hit by pitch. Looking likely that he's going to stay in the game, probably just hurting a little bit after the 89 fastball got him in the shoulder. The first two reach here. With nobody out, Payne now representing the go-ahead run at first base. And now the Otters are going to get somebody warming in the bullpen. Anthony Tomczak is warming in the pen. Morrissey in a bit of a jam here. Two on, nobody out. That runner at second, and Holt is representing the tying run. First pitch a little high for ball one. Delly 0 for 2 so far today after going 2 for 4 yesterday. He struck out looking in the third, flew out to right field in the fifth. Both of those were against Willimon. Popped up foul right behind the box. Foul ball brought to you by Heads Construction. Choose the best, never regret it. Makes it 1-1. Belly has two RBIs so far this season. More doubles than RBIs. He doubled yesterday, doubled on Saturday against Florence. Fly ball into center field. Ponder will make the catch. Both runners will head back to their respective bases, and that's a big out number one for Morrissey. Hung up in the air a little too long, and Ponder has the speed. It looked like he was just sort of jogging. He knew he was going to get to it in time. The one out, and Victor Diaz will pinch hit for Nathan Rose.

So Jay Pecci going to the bench here. Victor Diaz will pinch hit, which most likely means Slater Shield will come in at second base for Rose, as he's the last guy on the bench for Mississippi. First pitch a little low and away for ball one. Rose comes out of the game with an 0 for 2 day. Grounder to third, a strikeout swinging in the sixth. Now it's up to Diaz, who yesterday went 1 for 4. Fouled back to the screen. Makes it 1 and 1. He has a 229 average now in his 10th game. First time coming off the bench. 1-1. That is called strike two. Morrissey could get a big out number two here, leaving the runners on first and second. Now, Otter's definitely in need of some insurance to make things a little less tense on the pitching side. It was a 1-2-3 inning from Woolfolk in the top of the seventh. There's a base hit into left field. Rounding third is Holt. Here comes the throw from Bridges. It is not in time. And Mississippi has tied the game up. It was a good throw from Bridges on a hop in left field, but sneaking in there was Holt. As Payne will advance to second base, Victor Diaz comes off the bench and ties the game for the Mud Monsters. The Slater Shield will come in as a pinch runner for Diaz. The Mississippi out of guys off the bench. Back to the top of the order, Braylon Skinner hit a solo homer in his last at-bat. Game is now tied up at two here in the bottom of the seventh. Swing and a miss for strike one. Skinner, that home run was his fourth, and it was his 41st RBI. A chance to give the Mud Monsters the lead here, 3-2, as the go-ahead run in scoring position. Fouled away. Quickly 0-2 here from Morrissey. This is a tough spot for Morrissey facing off against now three straight lefties, having to get two of them out here in order to keep the game tied up. 0-2. A little low. Skinner overall 1-for-3. That home run's his only hit of the day. Led off the bottom of the first with a fly out to Salvaggio. Grounded out to second in the fourth inning. That's two on here. Holt ended up coming around to score the tying run. That's outside on the curveball. It's 2-2. 2-2 count. 2-2 now the score after one run coming in the seventh. For Mississippi. Morrissey looked back to second, kicks and fires. That is down the line, but foul. It'll remain at 2-2. Runners in scoring position. This season, Skinner's hitting the ball quite well. .307. Swung on and missed strike three, and Morrissey gets Skinner swinging for a huge out number two, his first K of the day. Chance to keep the game tied up. Got to get Booker, though, and Booker's been one of the best hitters against the Otters this season.

Booker hitting 314 with two outs so far this season. Grounder over to second base. J.J. Cruz will throw it on to first in time for out number three. The Morrissey does not allow the go-ahead run to come in, but Victor Diaz ties the game at two apiece with an RBI single that brought in Travis Holt from second. 2-2 heading to the eighth on the Otters Digital Network.

Top of the eighth inning, tied up at two apiece between Evansville and Mississippi. The RBI single from Victor Diaz tied things up in the bottom of the seventh as Dallas Wolfolk is back out there for another inning of work. After a 1-2-3 top of the seventh, it'll be Salvaggio, Bridges, and Ponder leading off in the top of the eighth. Looking like it's going to be another close one between these two squads. Otters, with the loss yesterday, ended up dropping now to 8-3 in one-run games. Usually they're pretty good in one-run contests, and they have a chance to get it here, get their ninth. Evansville, one run in the second, one in the sixth. Mississippi, one run in the sixth, and one in the seventh to tie the game up. First pitch called a strike to Salvaggio. There's a base hit into left field. Salvaggio has reached four times today. Two walks and two singles as he leads off the eighth with a base hit. Multi-hit game number 15 for TJ. Looking to up the average. Trey Bridges is having a good day as well. His last at-bat, he drove in his first run of his pro career. Got his first extra base hit of his pro career as he fouls one back. Currently at a 1-for-3. Salvaggio, pretty big lead off of first base on that first pitch. Throw back. Wolfolk definitely is aware of that. TJ gets back safely. Wolfolk was a 13th round draft pick in 2018 by the Athletics after a very good 2018 with Ole Miss. Didn't play too much, but had a 2.51 ERA in 14 and a third innings. One-one. Called a strike. A bit of a high strike call. It's 1-2 now to Bridges. Wolfolk at Ole Miss was teammates with a lot of MLB guys. Nick Fortes, Greg Kessinger, Ryan Rollison, James MacArthur. A pretty good Ole Miss team. 1-2. Little low, good take from Bridges. Evens the count up at two apiece. Otters have had a lot of traffic in this game. They've left 11 guys on base, though. Grounder over to first, no play at second. Tagging the bag is Fritz, and that's out number one. Salvaggio moves into scoring position. Flipping back to the top of the lineup for the fifth time, John Ponder has a runner in scoring position with one out. Salvaggio representing the go-ahead run. One for two. Ponder's reached three times, got hit by a pitch in his last at-bat. He has a walk, a single as well. Bunt showed. It's dropped down. It's a perfect one. Throw to first, though, from Payne is in time for out number two. So the bunt 2-3 put out is out number two, but Salvaggio moves to third. Dennis Pierce is 0 for 4 today. Had a sack bunt in his last at-bat in the sixth inning to advance runners to second and third. So far has not gotten a hit yet today. Could be due. Could be due. First pitch called a strike. Oh, one is ripped into deep left field. And making the catch out there is Booker for out number three. 103 off the bat, but with the wind pushing in, that killed it.
out in the air, and Booker's able to make the catch. So we will remain tied heading to the bottom of the eighth on the Otters Digital Network.

Bottom of the eighth, still in a tie ball game. We have a new pitcher into the game for Evansville. It's Anthony Tomczak. He's going to be pitching next for the Otters. He'll face off against Paz, Fritz, and De La Rosa, with Mississippi trying to take the lead after being down 2-0. Tomczak has a 4.5 ERA in 12 innings. He hasn't pitched all too much since signing back on June 26th. On Sunday, though, he threw two scoreless with three strikeouts. Had a good series against Windy City. Another 2 2/3 on Friday. And gave up one run, but it wasn't earned. Two walks, three strikeouts then as well. He actually has three strikeouts now in four of his six outings this season and in all of his last four. Five walks compared to 14 strikeouts this year. Karell Paz is 0-3 today. Fielder's choice in the first. Only time he's reached. Struck out in the fourth. Flew out to left in the sixth. All those were against Williman. Only lefty that Tomczak will face in the next eight batters. First pitch a little outside for ball one. Sinker, slider, four-seam, changeup, four-pitch mix for him. Called a strike. Game tied up 2-2 here in the eighth. This is looking like a little deja vu for both sides. Hopefully Evansville doesn't get the end of that deja vu, as they saw in game one. Fouled away. Makes it 1-2. A leadoff single from Salvaggio, and Pierce got a hold of one. It looked like it was going to get over the head of Booker, but the wind really took it out. And Booker was able to make the catch to end the top of the eighth.

Leadoff man reaches, and now pause represents the go-ahead run in the bottom of the eighth. AJ Fritz stands in. He's 0 for 2 with a walk so far today. Pause did steal a base yesterday. First pitch called a strike. I haven't seen too many Bud Monsters attempt to steal a base since Paws got thrown out in the first inning by Dirksen. Swing and a miss, and it's quickly 0-2 against Fritz. Fritz has had a hit in 16 of his first 19 games of the season, but has been slumping as of recent. Continues into today's festivities. There's a base hit into left field. Back-to-back singles to lead off the bottom of the eighth for Mississippi. So the first two reach in the eighth, just like they did in the seventh. And now Tomczak finds himself in a bit of a jam here, trying not to give up that go-ahead run. Emil De La Rosa will stand in. Fourth at bat of the day, he's 1 for 3. It's the first pitch misses outside for ball one. Singled in the fifth inning, couple of flyouts though, one to Pierce at third and one to Bridges in left field. 1-0. That'll miss low and away for ball two. We're going to have a mound visit here between Dirksen and Tomczak. Let's take a look at the out-of-town scoreboard as Schaumburg is looking like they're going to beat Windy City. End up winning 5-4 in that game. New York ends up beating New Jersey 8-6. And then Ottawa blows out Tri-City 16-4 in game one of their doubleheader. They're playing later today. Quebec and Sussex at 3:30. That's the next game that's going to start. We do have a game that is just starting, though. Ottawa Tri-City Game 2. Lake Erie plays Washington later today at 5, and then Down East is against Troyes. Quebec and Sussex playing a doubleheader as well today. 2-0. Bunt showed. It's missed for strike one. De La Rosa trying to advance both runners to second and third. Have a better chance of bringing a run in for Holt, who already has a hit in back-to-back ABs. 2-1. Bunt showed again, pulled back. It's outside for ball three. A walk would load the bases for Holt.

3-1. That is called a strike, and it's 3-2. De La Rosa out of bunt territory. Huge pitch here for Tomczak to try and get a big out number one. And have a walk here. It'll load the bases and put the go-ahead run oh so closer to coming in to score, still with nobody out. That is going to be a balk. And Andy McCauley is going to come out and have a chat with Wes Dunkel behind the plate. So that means all the umpires are going to convene here. We'll have a quick break. See what happens. I think they're going to call it a... The original call was a balk that would advance runners to second and third. Pitch was ball four anyways, but this gets overturned. That actually might be a good thing for Evansville. It means Tomczak can throw another pitch with runners on first and second. And that will be what happens. So both runners will head back to second and first. And a pitch that was originally ball four is null and void. At least that's what I think it is. Might have been the best case scenario for Evansville to avoid the bases from getting reloaded, because that was ball four. That was in the dirt. But now Tomczak.

guy gets a second opportunity. Got to capitalize on it. 3-2. There's a bloop fly ball into right field. That'll drop in fair. Coming around third is Paws. He will come in to score. Throw to second is in time. As coming out of the base path is De La Rosa. He'll get thrown out, but the go-ahead run does come in, and it's 3-2 Mississippi here in the bottom of the eighth.

Advancing to third there was Fritz. The RBI single from De La Rosa has caused more deja vu here for Evansville. One run scoring in the bottom of the eighth to make it 3-2, just like yesterday. First pitch, a ball to Holt. Now the 1-0 pitch. It is called a strike. Holt 2-for-3 so far today. Two singles and a fly out to center. One one. Called a strike. It's 1-2. Well, the Otters had an opportunity to score in the top of the ninth yesterday. They were oh so close to getting to it. So definitely a chance for them to get it done here in the top of the ninth again today. But it's just a couple of brutal ways to lose a lead. 1-2. Just outside. On the breaking ball, good take from Holt, it's 2-2. It's Logan Brown, Marcos Gonzalez, and Sam Linscott to lead off the top of the ninth. 2-2's low and away, it's ball 3.

Payoff pitch here from Tomczak. Grounder over to short. Salvaggio looks the runner back to third. His throw to first is in time for out number two. So Salvaggio able to keep the runner at bay at third base, and Tevis Payne will stand in. Two outs, so the infield is now back at their normal positioning.

First pitch from Tom Zach to Payne. Going to miss a little high and inside for ball one. Nobody warming in the pen. This is Tom Zach's inning to finish. There was somebody warming for Mississippi. Not sure if he's still out there anymore. Fouled back to the netting. It's 1-1. Payne has an RBI already in this game. It was the go-ahead yesterday to make it 3-2, and now another run comes in the bottom of the eighth today to make it 3-2. One one. High and inside. That's going to get past Dirksen. Coming in to score is Fritz, and it's 4-2.

The Otters even more at risk now to lose the first two games of the six-game series against Mississippi. And find themselves now down two, have a bigger hole to climb out from. 3-1. That fastball misses a little high.

So the walk will put Payne on first with two outs for Josh Shelley. Shelley 0 for 3 so far today. He has a strikeout looking in the third, couple of flyouts. First pitch a little high and inside for ball one. Tomczak struggling to locate here in the last couple batters. There's going to be a mound visit here between Dirksen and Tomczak. Second one in this inning. The Otters will get somebody up and warming in the bullpen. Looking like Nolan Thiebe out there. Payne on first. He's 6-for-8 on stolen bases this season. Now the Otters, it's not looking great for him. They were up 2-0 and they... Mississippi keeps on fighting, getting runs across. The Otters have left 11 runners on base already today, and that is really coming back to bite them here in the eighth. One oh. Called a strike, and it's 1-1. Shelley is hitting now 7 of 11 games. It's 0 for 3 today. Still looking for that first hit of the day today. He's 11 for 37 coming into today's contest. High and inside, and it's 2-1. Shelley, 24-year-old, Tennessee Wesleyan at 4'10", won a lot of different awards. NAIA All-American second team selection. 2-1. That is high for ball three. Tomczak at risk of walking back-to-back hitters here after giving up the two runs in the eighth already to Mississippi. Swing and a miss, and it's 3-2. High fastball got Shelley to chase. Now 3-2 with two outs means Payne is going to get a head start over at first base. Payoff from Tomczak is outside for ball four. Back-to-back walks puts two on with two outs as Mississippi keeps on trying to get more insurance here in the bottom of the eighth. Max Peterson will come out, possibly make the change here. So we will have a pitching change here from Mississippi. Mississippi has taken the lead 4-2. Two runs in the bottom of the eighth as Lightning seems you have struck twice in back-to-back days for Evansville. We'll take a quick break on the Otters Digital Network.

Pitching change here in the bottom of the eighth inning. Nolan Thiebes into the game. Last pitched on Sunday against Windy City. He has been struggling a little bit as of recent. He's given up 9 earned runs in his last 3 outings, but looking to get a little bit of a get-back outing here with 2 on and 2 outs. Is a 5.26 ERA and 37 2/3. Still on a 6-3 record, leads the team in wins, tied for the team lead in wins with Garrett Simpson. First pitch in the dirt. Good block, though, from Dirksen to stop Payne from advancing from second. He looked like he was about to go. I saw that Dirksen had that one in his grasp. Slater's shield now up. Came in as a pinch runner for Diaz, who originally drove in the tying run with a single, bringing in Holt from second base. One oh. A little low for ball two. Well, Thiebes 20 walks compared to 46 strikeouts. They give up 6 earned runs though against Windy City. 4 on Friday, 2 on Sunday. Been a little bit of a rough month of July for him. Duo. That one is outside for ball three. After a 2.7 ERA in May, a 2.76 ERA in June, it's a 14.6 ERA in July. K per 9, though, still at 11. Hasn't been able to locate here so far against Shield, as that's a 4-pitch walk, and it will load the bases.

Now back to the top of the order, Braylon Skinner is up. Lineup flips over for the fifth time. Another mound visit here between Dirksen and was Tom Zach. Now it's Thiebe. Skinner up with two outs. And the base is loaded. Could potentially turn this into a bit of a blowout for Mississippi. First pitch from Thiebe. High fly ball into center field. Ponder has room, and he will make the catch for out number three. So Thiebe gets out of it, but Mississippi has taken a 4-2 lead. They were down 2-0, and now it's 4-2. Otters are three outs away from dropping game two of the series on the Otters Digital Network.

Top of the ninth, Otters down two. It's 4-2 Mississippi. The pitcher into the game, usually it's Chris Peraza to try and get the save for Mississippi, but he pitched a good amount yesterday, so it'll be Connor Langrell coming in to try and get his second save of the year. He has a 3.66 ERA in 32 innings, but he has given up a decent amount of runs against the Otters this season. Pitching three games against Evansville, four of his 13 overall. Five of his 13 overall earned runs have been against Evansville. So chance for the Otters here, but they need two to tie and three to take the lead in the ninth. Against Mississippi, Logan Brown, Marcos Gonzalez, Sam Linscott leading it off. First pitch called a strike to Logan Brown, and it's 0-1. One for three so far for Brown. He hit a single the other way. A shift still on for him. That is called strike two. Langrell, 3.66 ERA overall in 32 innings. He has four walks compared to 29 strikeouts. He's been one of the better guys out of the bullpen for Mississippi. I'm surprised he wasn't an all-star. Grounder bobbled it third by Holt, and Logan Brown will reach. The Brown hits it right to where Holt is, basically moved from third to shortstop. But Holt wasn't able to take care of it, so the error will allow Brown to reach. Marcos Gonzalez with a man on first and nobody out. He represents the tying run. First pitch is called a strike. Langrell threw 1 2/3 scoreless against Florence back on Friday. His only game he's pitched so far past the All-Star break. Looping curve is going to miss a little high for ball one.

One one. Inside, it's ball two. Langrell, 24-year-old, he's in his first season in the Frontier League, first season with Mississippi. He spent last season between the Lincoln Salt Dogs of the American and the Yuba Sutter High Wheelers of the Pioneer League. There's a base hit into center field. First two reach here in the top of the ninth. As it's first and second with nobody out now for Sam Linscott. Oh, Otter's putting up a fight here in the ninth. Mound visit here between Langrell and Payne. Now, Langrell hasn't necessarily pitched well against the Otters this season. Back on June 2nd, he threw an inning, gave up four earned, and earned the first of his two losses. The other loss was on July 8th against Joliet. Didn't record an out, gave up two hits, three runs, two earned. Corners in here, expecting the bunt from Linscott. Doesn't drop it down as it's called a strike. Linscott so far 0 for 4 today. Be a big spot to get his first hit. Shows the bunt, drops it down. Unable to make the catch is Payne. Definitely went all out for it, though. It will drop in foul ground. It's 0-2.

Tying run on first base, nobody out. An 0-2 here to Linscott. Corners are still in just in case the bunt drops down with two out, with two strikes. 4-2 Mississippi here in the top of the ninth. Langrell still three outs away from giving Mississippi another win. Oh, 2. High and inside for ball one. The only other time Langrell gave up an earned run against the Otters was on the 20th. One inning, one earned, three hits. But on June 30, threw a scoreless frame against Evansville with two strikeouts. 1-2. Rounder up the middle, into center field, a base hit. Here comes Logan Brown from third. He'll come in to score, and it's a one-run game, 4-3. Evansville in business here in the top of the ninth. Putting up a big fight. Now the tying run is in scoring position, and the go-ahead run is at first in Linscott. Dirksen might look to bunt here. Corners in yet again. Doesn't drop it down. It's a little low for ball one, a little inside as well. Otters out hitting Mississippi today. They'll find themselves down one in a huge spot, though, for Dirksen. Otters, when getting out hit, or sorry, when out hitting their opponent, 32-5 this season. 1-0. Inside for ball two. Well, Langrell is usually really good at locating, only four walks. Has not walked anybody in his last five outings. Hasn't walked anybody against the Otters this season. 2-0. Curveball hits the zone for strike one. Dirksen does have a hit already today. He's 1-for-3, hit a double back in the fifth inning. First extra base hit with the Otters. 2-1. Popped up into shallow center field. Skinner is under it. He'll make the catch for out number one. Langrell gets a huge out number one that does not allow either runner at first or second to advance. And now it's J.J. Cruz. Another big shift going for the lefty in Cruz. 1-for-4 today, singled back in the fourth inning. First pitch from Langrell. Ball to strike. First three reached. The error comes back to bite Mississippi. Comes around to score back-to-back singles. So that one misses high and outside. Gonzalez and Linscott back-to-back singles before the flyout from Dirksen. Still only one out here in the ninth. Tying run on second base. Now a 4-3 game. Otters getting a little loose in the bullpen just in case. One one. Fouled back to the netting, and it's 1-2. Cruz has a strikeout in his last at bat. So far, he has five walks compared to 32 Ks this season. Big gap, though, in the 5-5 hole. Trying to maybe hit it the other way and bring Gonzalez around from second base. 1-2. That is just going to miss a little high for ball two. Cruz only 12 RBIs this season now in 30 games.
Single blooped over the head of Rose at second base. Now Shields over there, the defensive replacement. 2-2. Long on and missed for strike three. First K for Langrell today, and the Otters are down to their last out. Salvaggio is the last chance here. Definitely one of the guys you want up in a spot like this. Just need a base hit. First pitch from Langrell. A little high for ball one. DJ's 2-for-2. He's reached in all four of his at-bats. Two singles and two walks. His walk in the sixth was the only one in which he came around to score. The 1-0. Another one high. For ball two, walk would load the bases for Bridges. Got put in a huge spot like this last night. If this keeps on going, two Bridges. He has been put in so many big spots here to start his pro career. Another mound visit, though, between Payne and Langrell. Salvaggio, 48 RBI, still leading the team. Hasn't driven in any runs so far today, even though he's reached four times. He's having a very good offensive day. Chance to really put the cherry on top here if he can tie the game up. Two zero from Langrell. High for ball three. Nothing hit quite yet for Salvaggio. See if he takes all the way here, 3-0. Not sure if swinging 3-0 in this spot would be any likely. And he doesn't. Right down the middle for strike one. Walk loads the bases for Bridges. Salvaggio definitely wanted to bring in that tying run from second base. 3-1. Fouled back to the netting. It's 3-2. Both runners now going to have a head start. Mississippi trying to win both games to start this six-game series. This one in miniature comeback fashion. They were down 2-0 in the sixth inning. One in the sixth, one in the seventh, two in the eighth have brought them just up by one here, 4-3. 3-2. Swung on and missed strike three. And that'll do it. Mississippi does pull off the one-run victory as the Otters drop their second straight one-run game. And they are now 0-2 in this series. Langrell had the first three reach, but a flyout to center and two strikeouts have earned him his second save of the year. And Mississippi ends up pulling away with the comeback victory and another very brutal loss for Evansville as they end up leaving 13 men on base in this one. Definitely had a chance to really pull away in this one, but just could not capitalize on the big situations. Mississippi now at 27-35 with the win by Florence. Now the Otters are only 3.5 games up in the wild card. See what happens with Washington later today as they play Lake Erie at 5:05 Central, 6:05 Eastern time in Washington. We'll see what happens there. If Lake Erie wins that one, they'll stay 5 games back in the division. If the Wild Things win, they'll be 6 games ahead in the Central. But overall, a pretty brutal loss for the Otters. Seems as though a little bit of deja vu is running. Runs come in the bottom of the eighth inning for Mississippi. And another low-scoring game goes to the Mud Monsters. Otters are now 8-4 in one-run games. 0-2 to start this series. Over at 500 in day games.
And we'll see what happens tomorrow. Tomorrow it's going to be Colby Morris facing off against Tyler Campbell in Game 3 of the series. Every other game in this one is going to be either a 6:30 or a 6:01. 6:30 tomorrow, 6:30 on Friday as well, 6:01 on Saturday and Sunday. As the Otters try to regroup and come back, it'll be a little bit of a longer break after the afternoon game and then the night game tomorrow. Definitely a lot to think about. The Otters scored one in the second, one in the sixth. They had a 2-0 lead. But Mississippi ends up getting one in the sixth, one in the seventh, two in the eighth. And the Otters get one in the ninth, but that second run never came to be as Langrell finishes the job. So a bit of a longer break between games tomorrow, 6:30 p.m. Central Standard Time for Game 3 of the series. Game 3 of 6. The Otters still have a chance to take the series. They just have to win all four games. Definitely doable against Mississippi. But for everybody here at Trustmark Park, I'm Evan Patoka. We'll see you tomorrow. Enjoy the rest of your day on this very beautiful afternoon.

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Join us again tomorrow for another game with the Mississippi Mud Monsters. And you're listening to WIR Ball City, Evansville.

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